0: fielder moving toward her right, and she looked like she was having trouble with it, but Addie Kraft was able to haul it in for the first out of the inning. So first ball hitting, Ruan Mathis flies out to right center. And there's one out for Harper Breitsbecker. Ella Seek is at third. Carrington Johnson is at shortstop. The second baseman is Lainey Donnelly and Hannah Schrader at first. Skyler Urison catching. Pitch rides high and away. Ball one from Katie Batterson. Breitsbecker 0 for 3 in game one. She's a right-handed hitter. They play her to pull in center field. She pops it up. It's foul back here and caught by a Northfield Valley Tiger Hawk fan. I think that might have been the gal that gave us the bomb pops. Yeah, make sure you're drinking water, Gatorade. Keep lots of fluids in yourselves this week. Mr. Hilsbeck, I can't advertise for you. This is a family program. Two balls and a strike. Make sure you're drinking plenty of fluids throughout this hot, muggy week here, the last week of June into the first week of July. Three balls and a strike now on Harper Breitsbecker. That pitch rides high and away. And yeah, swing by WW Homestead Dairy. Get yourself some ice cream. Or maybe swing by Fairway and pick yourself up some ice cream treats. Ball four low. Indians have a runner. First runner of the game goes to walk on. Batterson only walked two in game one. That's her first walk of game two. Indians have a runner with Harper Breitsbecker at first. And here's Bryn Weimiller. Thanks, everybody, for wherever you're listening. I think some of the Indians were eating ice cream from WW Homestead Dairy or somewhere. Just striking the inside corner to Bryn in the dugout. Bryn Weimiller catching here in game two. Boy, to catch a doubleheader on a day like today, those people do have to be drinking a lot of water. Gatorade, get some electric lights in their system. And Urison is doing just that for Northfield Valley. She's catching both ends of this doubleheader. It's a ball and a strike on Bryn Weimiller. Swung on and missed. Fastball riding away from her. She swung and missed at it. Counts a ball and two strikes. Batterson did a good job in game one using all quadrants of the strike zone. Here comes her 1-2 pitch. Line drive to center. Back goes Taylor Dean, and she's got it for the second out of the inning. She had a little bit of trouble with the sun. Northfield Valley Tiger Hawks are second. Their second baseman does not wear a lightweight mask. She's got a visor on. The other infielders do have a lightweight mask on. And the center fielder, Dean, wears a visor, as does the right fielder. Well, if an Indian hitter, Elsie Sweeney with a good cut, swinging a missed strike one. If an Indian hitter, I've said it most of the night, if an Indian hitter could hit one in the right center field gap, they'd have a lot of opportunity to touch the bases. The right fielders played very shallow all night. Swing on a foul back the screen by Elsie Sweeney. Elsie's a freshman right fielder, and she scored both Indian runs in game one. She walked to lead off the second inning, and she singled to lead off the seventh inning. She came around to score both times. Comes the 0-2 pitch to Elsie Sweeney. Runner on first, two outs. Outside. A ball and two strikes on Sweeney. Right-handed hitter. Batterson checking her signs on her wrist. There's a pop-up coming right back toward us. Falls in the stands. Count remains a ball and two strikes on Elsie Sweeney. She can reach Addie Olson will bat. No score, bottom of the first. North Fayette Valley won game 1-4-2. Waukon Indian boys 13. North Fayette Valley 2 in the game up there. There's a line drive toward right center. It's in the gap. It's going to drop in there for a hit. They're going to have to hold Harper Breitsprecher third. Elsie Sweeney with a double to right center. Indians have something going here with two outs. Well, Elsie Sweeney's had a day at the plate.
1: Center fielder number 4, Addie Olson.
0: And Addie Olson's going to step in to hit. 0 for 3 in game 1. Strikeout victim. Popped the third and grounded the third. She swings and sends a foul back into the screen. Had a good cut right on it. Waukon looking for their seventh win of the season. They swept a doubleheader from Central Alcater last week. Waukon boys are going to be playing MFL in a few minutes. The pop-up back toward us. And all of the Little League softball players got out of the way of it. And the count's no balls and two strikes. Yep. They didn't bring their gloves, I guess. No balls and two strikes. JT Monroe umping behind home plate in game 2, and Rich Stokel on the bases. Indians at second and third, two outs, bottom of the first. 0-2 pitch to Addie Olson outside, one ball and two strikes. Flag waving in the breeze in dead center field. It's 210 feet to straightaway center. 195 down the line. One, two pitch. Line toward right and taken out of the air nicely by the second baseman, Lainey Donnelly. She got off her feet and pulled that line drive in. Indians.
1: Good hit, Addie.
0: No runs a hit. Addie Olson hit, squared it up. Hit it to the second baseman for a line out. That's softball.
1: No errors and two left.
0: No runs, one hit, no errors, two left. We played one complete in game 2 of this doubleheader. North Fayette Valley, nothing. Waukon, nothing on 99.1 The River, 94.9 FM. 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And had a good text in between games from our old friend Perry Hesse. Perry confirms that his sister Holly Hesse was the pitcher on those great state teams. There's a bouncer toward short. Bobbled by Hart, by Breitsprecher. Throw to first is dug out of the dirt by Wayner. Hard hit ball by Hannah Schrader. Breitsprecher knocked it down, picked it up. Her throw was low. Layla Wayner dug it out of the dirt, and there's one out. Yeah, Perry gave us some good names. First pitch to Dean is bounced back toward the circle, rounds, gloves, and throws it away. And Dean is going to reach on an E1.
1: Catcher number 6, Skyler Urison.
0: So they get a base runner on the air. Layla Wayner would tell you she probably should have caught it. There's one out, runner on first, top of the second. First ball hitting. Urison sends one toward right. Sweeney's got it, looks toward first, nothing there. Dean, who runs well, hustles back. And now there's two outs.
1: Second baseman number 12, Lainey Donnelly.
0: Isabella rounds in the circle, pitching, game two. Bryn Weimiller catching, Layla Wehner at first. The pitch high. Riley Mathis at second. Harper Breitsprecher, the shortstop. Third base is Ruan Mathis. Center field, Addie Olson, flanked by Ransom Mathis in left and Elsie Sweeney in right. Line drive towards center. Inner tracks, Addie Olson. She's got it, and that retires the side. They had a runner reach to the Tiger Hawks on the air. There was one left. Going to the bottom of the first. Going to the bottom of the second. North Fett Valley, nothing. Waukon, nothing on 99.1 The River, 94.9 FM, RiverRadioFM.com. 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The second inning being brought to you by D'Implement of Waukon and New Albany. Yeah, Perry texted, and Perry Hesse, by the way, Lansing Basketball Association legend back in the day. They always say that, back in the day. What was the day? Is there a day we're missing? But Perry talked about his sister Holly was the pitcher on that team. Other names, and I'm glad he reminded me of these because I do remember some of these names playing ball. Marsha Huffy,
1: off the
0: Janet Anderson, now Janet Walser, Julian Laurie Snicker, Muggs Pleen, Robin Sawyer. Robin Sawyer, quite an athlete. Dad was a long-time basketball coach here. I don't think, Dave Davies, I don't think there was a better high school basketball player that came out of this area than Scott Sawyer. He was pretty good. If Scott Sawyer would have played in the LBA, then Perry Hussey would not be the legendary LBA player that he did become. Robin showing Chris Spiegler. Yep, I remember Chris Spiegler. She was a good high school athlete. A lot of good high school athletes there. Swing and a miss. A lot of those girls also played in the state basketball tournament. 6-on-6. It's a ball and a strike. So thanks, Perry. One thing that shows is that we do have a couple listeners. It's a pitch low and inside. Kenny Johnson tells you that Kehi leading South Winneshiek. In fact, they've now defeated South Winneshiek in game one of that Upper Iowa Conference Baseball Double Header 10-4. So if Kehi would win game two of that Upper Iowa Conference doubleheader, they would tie South Wind for the conference lead. Swing and a miss. She had a healthy cut. Layla Wehner, two balls and two strikes. That's a big win, South Winneshiek. We had South Wind and Kehi at New Albany last weekend. Strike three called. Beautiful pitching outside corner. Batterson, who struck out 11 in game one, gets her first strikeout of
1: 10, Haley Jiglow,
0: of game two. And her 88th of the season. Here's Haley Jiglow. She had an RBI single in game one. Big swing and a miss. Try to get the National League standings and try to get the Upper Iowa Conference baseball standings for you sometime here in game two of this doubleheader. No balls and a strike on Haley Jiglow. It's the bottom of the second. North Fed Valley and Waukon, no score. Swing and a miss, strike two. Game one was a good one, won by the Tiger Hawks. One out, nobody on. No one's a hit for Waukon. They have committed an error outside. No one's no hits for North Fed Valley. They scored twice in the fifth and sixth to win game one. 4-2. Fly ball to left center. Retreating as a center fielder, Dean. She's got it with a nice running catch going to her right, and there are two outs.
1: Pitcher number 17.
0: Macy Manning is the first base coach for the Indians and head coach Melissa Ward, sporting a white Indian visor. Down at the coach's box at third. Shadows down from third base to about first base here. Otherwise, the field engulfed in sun with a nice breeze. Pitch low to Isabella Rounds. Pitching in game two for the Indians. Isabella Rounds 0 for 2 in game one. Got to give her a lot of credit. Brad and I talked about this on the air last week, one day, quite a bit actually. There's a ground ball toward first, past the first baseman in the right fielder for a base hit, the throw to first. The first base umpire was not watching. She was safe, but he was running to get himself into position to make the call, and the throw came from Kraft to Schrader.
1: Number 6, Riley Mathis.
0: And Isabella Rounds is safe, but he never saw the play. Number 15 is running for the pitcher, Curtis Renner for the pitcher. According to our roster, that's Braylon Zurcher.
1: And a run for the Indians, Braylon Zurcher.
0: So, two outs. Indians have a runner on what we're going to go with as an E3 right through the wickets. Ball one low to Riley Mathis. Comes the 1-0 pitch to Riley. Ground ball towards second in the hole. Pass the second baseman in left field. Throw to second base. Here's Wild. The third baseman backs up. And Batterson on her toes gets the third base to cover the bag. It got to be a base hit for Riley Mathis. Moves Zurcher to second base. And we're back at the top of the order, and Ruan Mathis. How about a hit, Ruan? Runners at first and second now with outs. Swing and a miss. Went right after with a fastball. So good job of the Keyhigh boys with a 10-4 win over South Wind in game one at Kelmer. Thanks to Kenny. That's Southwind's second loss of the season and their first conference loss. They just knocked off New Hampton last week, and that put the lock on Indians in sole possession of first in the big school division in Upper Iowa Conference baseball. A ball and a strike now in Ruan Mathis. Runners at first and second, two outs. The Indians with two outs get a rally going here in an error and a single. Grounder toward third, gloved on a hop. Nicely by Seek. She does a good job over there. She's made a couple good plays tonight. She just took a hit and a run away from the Indians. And that retires the side. Seek throws out. Ruan Mathis. No runs. I went with a hit. Dave Davies is one of our all-time great fellows, but he's pretty strict on his scorekeeping. She had to cover some ground to make the second play. No runs ahead, an error, two left. Indians have left two in each of the first two innings. No score as we head to the third inning here on 99.1 The River, 94.9 FM, riverradiofm.com, where you can hear the music of our lifetime. Guns N' Roses playing Sweet Child of Mine a couple of innings ago. If the music that they play on 99.1 in the river is anything like Mr. Hilsebeck plays, then you should definitely tune in. You got to hold on to what you got. Dina worked the diner all day, Mr.
1: Right fielder number 11.
0: 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Randy, be with you tomorrow night. Charles City at Decorah. doubleheader baseball action for those two former Northeast Iowa Conference schools. Ball one low to Brooklyn Klein. 0 for 3 in game one. Here, Isabella Rounds, hands high over the head. The right-hand delivery swung on and missed. A ball and a strike. The breeze has been the redeeming feature of Monday, June 29th. Going to be hot all week, folks. Make sure you stay hydrated, eat healthy. Two balls and a strike. Don't be like me. I'll probably go out in the middle of the day one of these days and mow my yard. You got to do what you got to do. Three balls and a strike now. So thanks to Perry for all that information. Another thing that shows is that Larry in Ankeny is falling down on the job again. Foul ball back to the screen. Larry told me that he's been out and about. He gets out and about several nights a week watching high school baseball and softball in Central Iowa. And boy, if you're going to high school softball in Central Iowa, you're seeing some pretty good softball. If you look at the rankings, comes a three ball, two strike pitch. It's low. First pitch given by Rounds, and Klein has a leadoff walk here in the third. If you look at the rankings, particularly the 3A, 4A, and 5A girls softball rankings, they're dominated by teams from Central Iowa, Carlisle Valley, West Des Moines Valley, both Waukee schools, both Ankeny schools. There's a bunt foul back to the screen by Tegan Schrader. A lot of good softball played in that part of the state. No balls and a strike on Tegan Schrader. She had a big hit in game one. She started that 2-run uprising in the fifth inning. Comes the 0-1 pitch to her. She squares the bunt again here. It's popped up and caught in the air by Ruan Mathis. So the first got by Wayner. Right there is Elsie Sweeney doing her job. So we have a popped up bunt caught by the third baseman. Charging nicely was Ruan Mathis. She's played well down there. And there's one out and back at the top of the order in Carrington Johnson. To top the third, no score. North Fed Valley won game one. The Waukon boys won game one. Pitches high and away. Fake throw to first by Weimiller. Sends Klein scurrying back. Hi to Ryan and Dana listening in. I know that people down on Harper's have been working hard the last couple weeks. Line drive down the left field line. It's foul. One ball, one strike, one out. And hi to everybody up at the baseball field listening in, and everybody wherever you are. Maybe you're out driving around. Beautiful night for an evening drive. Comes the 1-1 pitch. It's low in the dirt. Blocked by Weimiller. Throw it on to second base. Runner's going to be safe. Runner second now with one out. Counts two balls and a strike on Johnson. It's the top of the third. No score. Northwood Valley threatening now with a runner in second and one out. Walk on outfield deep and straight away. Pitch is high. You got to throw strikes. That's the name of the game. You can't be afraid to challenge hitters. You work from behind in the count, you're playing with fire. Here comes the 3-1 pitch. Line towards center. Addie Olson coming out. She's got to play it on a hop. Gets it in quickly. Throw it a third. The base runner Klein had to wait to see if Addie was going to get to it. She had to play it on the hop. Addie threw down to third to try to, 10, to, try to cut her down. Runners at first and third now on a walk, a popped-up bunt, and now a single. First and third, one out for Ella Seek. Ella Seek fouled out to Layla Wainer at first when she batted in the first. Here's the right-hander's delivery. It's high. One ball, no strikes on Ellis Seek. Tiger Hawk runners at the corners. They're wearing those pink tank tops with white numerals and white lettering. Black softball pants. Black sanitary socks. Line drive toward second. Caught out there by Riley Mathis. She checks first. She checks third. Nothing there. And there are two outs. And Katie Batterson is going to hit. The Indians are in the same uniform they wore in game one. White jerseys, black pinstripes. Walk on and all caps across the front. Black lettering, black numerals. Orange softball pants, white sanitary socks. Everybody's softball pants pulled up. Line drive, left field base hit. One run's going to score. Gloved out there by Ransom Mathis. First ball hitting, RBI base hit by Katie Batterson. Johnson stops at second. Batterson drove in a run in game one. She drives in a run here in game two, and it's 1-0. North Fed Valley in the top of the third, and Hannah Schrader is going to bat with two on and two out. Uniform description brought to you by Elliott Jewelers in the heart of the Midtown in Waukon, Iowa. Across the bank from, across the street from the Waukon State Bank, and right next to the Uptown Grill. Thanks to everybody that makes high school sports possible on your LA communication stations. You want to be a sponsor for Key High, Waukon, Decorah, Southwind, Turkey Valley during tournament time? Get a hold of Pat O'Shea or Ryan Tyler at LA Communications in Decorah. There's a drive to right and deep. It's going to be over the head of Elsie Sweeney. One run is going to score. One hops the fence. Here comes Batterson's courtesy runner scoring. It's a two-run double by Hannah Schrader, and North Fed Valley with a three-run uprising here in the third inning. Schrader got one she liked. Down around her knees on the outside part, extended those arms and lined it over Elsie Sweeney's head in right field. Now Taylor Dean, one hops it back to the circle. Taken by Isabella Round, she tosses the first, and that retires the side. North Fed Valley with three runs on three hits, no Indian errors, and one left. There was a walk. Oh, those leadoff walks. They'll come back and haunt you. Every time, we're heading to the bottom of the third. North Fed Valley 3, Waukon nothing.
1: Top half of the third, Tiger Hawks scored three runs on three hits, on no errors, and one left on.
0: Not a lot going on in sports other than Major League Baseball now. The WNBA season is up in full gear now. And, of course, Wimbledon going on in London. Other than that, it's high school sports here in Iowa. High school sports, the purest form of sport. This game's brought to you by Fairway of Waukon, Uptown Grill, Cayos Country, Mississippi Meats, D-Implement, Waukon State Bank, Elliott Jewelers, Waukon Culligan, Carquest of Waukon, Ashbacker Building Supplies, Floors Plus, Jim's Appliance, and JW Kitchens. They've got two locations, one in Waukon and one in Decorah.
1: The third for the Indians.
0: And the Safe House 16, Saloon in Lansing. The third inning of Game 2 is being brought to you by Rockweiler Appliance and TV. 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Harper Breitsbrecher. Low and away, ball one to Harper Breitsbrecher. Harper Breitsbrecher, Britton Weimiller, and Elsie Sweeney. 2, 3, and 4 start off the third inning for the Waukon Indians here. The Indians have had two runners on in each inning. High pop up. Foul and back out of play. And it's no balls and two strikes on Harper Breitsbrecher. Bounce short second. Donnelly picks, throws, and she gets her. And the first Indian hitter of the third inning is retired.

0: MFL Marmack and Postville. There's a sharp grounder towards short. Throw to first by Carrington Johnson, and that retires Bryn Weimiller. Two up and two down. Elsie Sweeney doubled in the first inning. Elsie scored both runs in game one. She was one for two with a walk. High and away. Upright of a conference small school baseball. After that game one victory, high and tight, two balls and no strikes. South Winneshiek is now 15-1 in the conference, 21-2 overall. Kehi is now 14-2 in the league, 18-14 overall. Then comes Turkey Valley, Central, Clayton Ridge, and Postville. There's a foul back to the screen. Crestwood bringing up the rear in the big school division. That's Upper Iowa Conference baseball. So that game going on in Kelmer right now is really for the conference title in the small school division. Indians are swinging a foul back the screen. Need to win to maintain a game lead over New Hampton in the big school division in baseball, but the Indians have defeated the Chickasaws 2 out of 3 this year, which I think would give them a tiebreaker. It's two balls and two strikes with two outs on Elsie Sweeney. Here comes Batterson's 2-2 offering. Outside, counts full, three balls and two strikes. JT Monroe behind home plate. Here comes a 3-2 offering. Strike three called. Two strikeouts for Batterson here in game two. Indians go in order. We played three complete. North Platte Valley 3, Waukon nothing. 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Let's say hi to all of our Al McKee County law enforcement, Waukon PD, Lansing PD. Thanks for keeping us safe, folks. June 29th, 1990, there were two no-hitters thrown in the major leagues.
1: Leading off the top of the fourth.
0: Dave Stewart of the Oakland Athletics. A lot of you remember him.
1: Catcher number six.
0: Big, strong, right-handed pitcher. He blanked the Blue Jays 5-0. Then that evening, the great Mexican left-hander, Fernando Valenzuela. Shut out the Cardinals. No hit the Cardinals, 6-0. June 29th, 1990, this day in baseball history. Dave Stewart and Fernando Valenzuela both throw no-hitters on the same day. There's a pop-up out of play. Skyler Yorison, their catcher, she flew to right her first time. Leading off the fourth inning, North Platte Valley 3, Waukon nothing. Into the rocking motion goes Rounds. Fly ball towards center. Olson's going to have to play it on a hop. North Platte Valley gets the leadoff girl on here in the
1: second baseman number 12,
0: fourth inning.
1: Lane

0: Bailey Shirley down in the third base coach's box, and Jade Cleave coaching at first for North Fed Valley. Indian coaching staff, of course, Melissa Ward. There's a pitch high to Donnelly, Macy Manning. Macy Manning hit. I know she had double figures home runs in her career at Key High. She was a good hitter. Pitches one ball, no strikes on Donnelly. Pop up on the infield. Layla Wehner, the first baseman's calling for it, and she's got it. And there's one out. And Caitlin Cranbier, also part of Coach Ward's staff. Caitlin Cranbier.
1: Right fielder number 11, Brooklyn Klein.
0: Softball player at Luther College. One out brings up Brooklyn Klein. She walked to lead off the third inning, and you know what those leadoff walks do, everybody. They often come around to score, and she did. Ball one high to Brooklyn Klein. Three-run uprising in the third for the Tiger Hawks. They lead this game 3-0 as they bat here in the top of the fourth. Runner at first jumps out to her lead and on a pitch that was low. Two balls and no strikes. Urison singled to right center. That was the fourth hit of the game for North Fed Valley. Here comes a 2-0 delivery. Low and away, three balls and no strikes. Another walk-on softball player of note. Went into the Luther College Hall of Fame not too long ago. There's a pitch on the outside corner. The old automatic makes it three balls and a strike. Tammy Magner went into the Luther College Hall of Fame, I think, last fall as a softball player. Pitch high, ball four. So, Rounds has walked two batters. Both times it was Brooklyn Klein. She's on first. Urison moves to second. And Tegan Schrader's the hitter. One out, two on. Swinging away. She bounces it towards short. Gloved by Breitsprecher there. She pivots, throws the third to get the lead runner, and there's two outs. Nice job by Harper Breitsprecher. Schroeder grounds into a force play. Short the third. 6-5.
1: Shortstop number two.
0: And Carrington Johnson back to the top of the order. She's 1-for-2. Swing and a miss. She stands way up near the front of the box. Swings from an open stance. Hits from an open stance. She's a right-handed batter. Sometimes when you see a slower pitcher in softball, hitters will move up in the box, and she has. Pitch in the dirt, knocked by Weimer, throw to third. The runner's going to be safe. Both runners move up on a wild pitch. We remarked on that last week. We had a doubleheader. And you got to be careful. An astute umpire will. There's a line drive into center field, base hit. One run's going to score. Throw back into the infield is a poor one. Klein scores. Schrader's got to stop at third. But the hitter, Johnson, who hit the RBI single, is able to advance to second. We could really give an error on that throw, too, Mr. Davies, to be honest with you. But we're kind. Well, some of us are. Pitch high and away. Runs at second and third. Two out, a run in here in the fourth. North Fed Valley adds on to their lead, now leading 4-0. Seek, right-handed batter. High and away. On Ella Seek, she's had a nice doubleheader in the hot corner at third base. Play her deep and straight away. She popped out to second last time she batted. She's 0-for-2. Off-speed pitch on the outside corner. Two balls and a strike. 1941, on June 29th, Joe DiMaggio hit in his 41st straight game. That broke the old consecutive games hit streak of 40. Bounce it back to the mound. Rounds has it, tosses the first, and that retires the side. North Fayette Valley gets another run on two hits. No errors. Two left. We're halfway through game two. North Fayette Valley leads the Indians 4-0.
1: Tiger Hawks score one run on two hits, no errors, and two left.
0: 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Four runs on five hits. Two errors for North Fayette Valley. No runs on two hits. And one error for the Indians. Addie Olson leading off the fourth inning for Waukon. Takes a pitch low and inside from Katie Batterson. She's pitched all 10 innings of this doubleheader for the Tiger Hawks. A lot of running room in right center. A lot of hitting room in right center for Addie Olson. High and away. And they pitched her that way. Two balls and no strikes. To Addie Olson. Popped to second when she batted in the first. Swings and sends a foul back to the screen. Going to be Layla Wehner. Then Haley Jeglum. And hopefully a few more for Waukon here in the fourth inning. Swing and a miss. Counts even now. Two balls and two strikes. On Addie Olson, Waukon center fielder. Rocking motion and the pitch. Popped up. It's going to be in play. It's going to be in foul ground. And the catcher, Urison, retires Addie Olson. Skylar Urison is their catcher. Katie Batterson's the pitcher. Ellis Seeks at third. Carrington Johnson is at short. The second baseman is Lainey Donnelly. And Hannah Schrader plays first. Left center and right in the outfield is Brooklyn Klein, Taylor Dean, and Addie Kraft. Pitch is high. Ball one. They won game one, did North Fayette Valley. 4-2. They lead game two, 4-0. Yeah, Joe DiMaggio, June 29th, 1941, hitting his 41st consecutive game. The old record was 40. Swing and a miss by Layla Wehner. DiMaggio would go on to hit in 56 straight games, and that's a record that still stands and some think may never be broken. 1941. Here comes the 1-1 pitch. Outside, two balls and a strike. Was quite a season for hitters. Ted Williams won the American League batting title. He batted 401. And no one has hit 400 for an entire season since. So two records that may never be broken set in 1941. There's a foul back to back to the screen. Both guys, along with many, many major leaguers, would go on to fight in World War II. Very famously, Williams not only fought in World War II, he also fought in Korea. He was a fighter pilot. Ted Williams, a splendid splinter. Boston Red Sox. There's a pitch that rides high. Counts full on Layla Wehner. It's harder for hitters these days. You know, Williams, DiMaggio, those guys would probably see one or two pitchers a game. Line drive off the second baseman's glove in a shallow right center for a base hit for Layla Wehner. I'm not going to discuss this one with Mr. Davies because that's got to be a hit. Almost a good effort by Donnelly on the backhand side. It glanced off her glove, but a line drive single for Layla Wehner, and the Indians have a runner on first now with one out, trailing in the game 4-0. Soft pop-up, it's foul by Haley Jiglum.
1: Right on.
0: Yeah, in the majors today, you don't see a lot of complete games anymore. You're probably going to see two or three or maybe four pitchers in a nine-inning game on each side. And, you know, they've got to adjust. They've got to prepare for more than one or two guys. High and away. Counts a ball and a strike on Haley Jiglum, the DP. They do matchups a lot more. They'll bring a lefty. Maybe they're getting into an area of the lineup where a team's got a couple left-handers. They'll bring a left-hander in for that. Swing and a miss. He threw a fastball right by her. Did Batterson. Batterson struck out 11 in game one. She's only struck out two so far in game two. Hot night. She's working both ends of the doubleheader. Comes a 1-2 pitch. Line drive towards second. Got to be played on hop by Donnelly. She bobbles it. Underhand toss to first. They didn't get her. Indians have something going on here in the second inning. A single by Wehner with one out. And now an E4 allows Jiglum to reach with one out. They've got runners at first and second with one out for Isabella Rounds. She's got a chance to help herself.
1: Pitcher number 17, Isabella Rounds.
0: Reached on an error first time. First ball hitting lines up right to Hannah Schrader. And that's a double play. Nothing Haley Jiglum could do. She got her lead when the pitch left the hand. Then she got her secondary lead. And the line drive was hit right to Schrader, who fell on the bag for an unassisted double play. And that retires the side. Indians had two runners on. They leave one. No runs, a hit, one error, and one left. Played four complete. Northwest Valley Tiger Hawks 4 and the Walk-On Indians 1 on 99.1 The River, 94.9 FM, RiverRadioFM.com. June 29th, 1969. Here's a name a lot of you remember. The Twins split a doubleheader with the Kansas City Royals. And throughout that doubleheader, Tony Oliva, great left-handed hitting outfielder for the Twins, collected 8 straight base hits, 8 consecutive plate appearances. He lined 8 straight hits, the great Tony Oliva. 1977, here's another name a lot of our listeners will remember. 1977, the Pirates were playing the Padres, and they won 9-1. And in that game, the great Willie Stargell hit his 400th career home run. This day in baseball history.
1: Top of the fifth for the Tiger Hawks. Pitcher number 3.
0: Brought to you by Baseball Reference. That's where I get my standings, and that's where I get my this day in baseball history. Top of the fifth. Tiger Hawks 4, Indians nothing. Katie Batterson is the batter. Katie Batterson, 1-for-2 with a single. An RBI run scored in game two. It's had a pretty good day all around. Pitches high and away from Isabella Rounds. Ball 2. She was 1-for-3 with an RBI in game 1. She was the winning pitcher in game one, and she's pitched the first four innings of game two for North Bend Valley. Right-handed batter, bats from an open stance, popped it up. Left center, can of corn out there for Addie Olson. Wonder how that phrase developed. You hear that all the time.
1: First baseman number 18, Hannah Schrader.
0: Kind of rolls off the tongue. Can of corn. One out for Hannah Schrader. She had an RBI double last time she batted. Fly ball toward right center. This is well hit. Elsie Sweeney racing back. She can't get to it. Schrader's going to have her second consecutive double. First ball hitting. Hannah Schrader doubles into the gap in right center. Long run for Elsie. Long run for Addie Olson. Booming double for Hannah Schrader. Now they have a runner in second. With one out, Taylor Dean batting. Bunts out in front of the plate. Glove by Round. She's not going to get anybody. Taylor Dean's left-handed batter. She's a slap hitter, a good bunter. She got it up. She got it up the line enough. Rounds had to make the play. And it's going to be an infield hit for Dean. And here's Skylar Urison with one out. Runners at the corners. Swings and fouls it back to the screen.
1: Spot Izzy.
0: Layla Wainer at first. Playing a step or two in front of the bag. As is Ruin Mathis at third. Middle infield playing deep. Going to try to get a force at second. There's one out. Here comes the 0-1 pitch. Inside. A ball and a strike. Game one, Northwood Valley had a lot of traffic. Indians did a great job of working around it throughout game one. There goes the runner. She's going to go into second. I'm going to say defensive indifference. Some teams you'll see they have a lot of stolen bases. Fly ball to left. It's good. Here comes Ransom Mathis with a beautiful running catch. Ransom Mathis going all out running toward the infield. The shortstop Breitsprecher wasn't going to be able to get out to it. Ransom Mathis with a beautiful running catch. And now there's two outs.
1: Number 12, Laney Donnelly.
0: So the Indians the path out of this inning now. Pitches in the dirt, blocked by Bryn Weimiller. Ball one, no strikes. Schrader doubled with one out. Dean singled. With two outs, runners at second and third. There's a pitch just a bit outside. Good take by Donnelly. Two balls and no strikes. Infield, except around the shortstop area, now shaded. Bouncer foul over by the on-deck circle. Of course, visiting team here at Waukon takes the third base dugout. North Fifth Valley Tiger Hawks tonight. Indians with the first base dugout. Wind continues to blow briskly. Grounder up the middle. Gloved out at second by Riley Mathis. So at first she got her. Nice job by Riley Mathis. Well, the Indians have done a good job all night. There's been a lot of North Fifth Valley traffic, and the Indians have gotten themselves out of some jams all night long. No runs, two hits, no errors. Two left. We're going to the bottom of the fifth. With North Fifth Valley leading Waukon 4-2. Key girls swept a doubleheader from Clayton Ridge tonight. So they are now 16-4. And they're 26-10 overall. Good job by Coach Hill and her crew. They will open tournament play next week, a week from tomorrow night in New Albany against North Cedar or Springville. These Indian girls open tournament play a week from Thursday in Dubuque against Wallert. Indian boys get the winner of Osage and North Fed Valley. That game will be here in Waukon. I actually have them wrong. Waukon Keyhigh girls play on Wednesday of next week. Waukon boys will play North Fed Valley or Osage on Tuesday of next week here. We'll have that game for you. Keyhigh opens on Friday in baseball. Swing and a miss. Strike one. Riley Mathis plays Central Clayton Ridge at Starmont. We will have that game for you. And then if they win, they'll play next Tuesday. Possibly against Starmont. That game is scheduled to be played at Starmont. I think it is Starmont. I think I haven't looked. Not looking at the brackets, but I believe Starmont may have a bye. I could be wrong about that. I don't think they do, actually, now that I think about it. But they're the host school, so they're the favorite. It's a ball and a strike on Riley Mathis. There's a critical shortage of umpires in the area, folks. These two have been consistent tonight. Pitch is low. The low strike has been there, and the outside corner has not necessarily been there. Three balls and a strike on Riley Mathis. Indians looking to rally here in the fifth. Swinging a foul back in the screen. She had a good cut at it. Four runs, seven hits for North Fed Valley. The Tiger Hawks have committed two errors, no runs, three hits, an error for the Indians. Indians have played good defense behind Isabella Rounds in game two and Harper Breitsprecher in game one. There's a pitch low and away, and the Indians have their leadoff girl on here in the fifth inning. Batterson struck out 11, only walked two in game one. She's only struck out two. And she's now walked two in game two, so Indians are a little more comfortable with her here in game two. Pitches inside. Putting more balls in play. One ball and no strikes. On Ruin Mathis. Flown to right and grounded to third. Thanks to all of our folks out there reporting scores to her. And thanks to Perry Hesse. Reminding us of the good old days. Holly Hesse. Marsha Huffy, Muggs Pleen. I remember Muggs Pleen. Pop up shallow right fielder with a diving catch. Nice play. The second baseman, Donnelly, had the deer in the headlights. And the right fielder, Kraft, who plays shallow, came sliding in.
1: Shortstop number 16.
0: With outstretched arms. Took a base hit away from Ruin Mathis, and there's one out. And here's Harper Breitsprecher. Yeah, I remember Janet Walsh or Janet Anderson playing first base. Ground ball toward third. Seek gloves it on the hop. Throws a second for one. There'll be no relay. Harper Breitsprecher bounces into a force play. Riley Mathis retired at second base. And there's two outs. Bottom half of inning number five.
1: Pitcher number five, Bryn Weimiller.
0: Fifth inning. Being brought to you by RT Seamless Gutters. Into the rocking motion goes Katie Batterson. There's a pitch. Upstairs. One ball, no strikes. Brent's flown to center, grounded to short. Big swing and a miss. She popped a fastball right by her. It's one ball and one strike. Innings with a runner at first. That's Harper Breitsprecher. She just grounded into a force out. There are two outs. Outside. Snap throw to first base. Harper's back in easily. Here comes the rocking motion, a 2-1 pitch. Over the plate, but low. Three balls and a strike on Bryn Weimiller. Strike two called. Throw back to the pitcher's circle was a bad one. Not bad enough for the runner to advance. Full count, two outs. Harper Breitsprecher will be going on when the pitch leaves the hand. Here we go. Swung on and missed. She struck her out. Indians got a runner. They left her on base. We played five complete. North Platte Valley 4. Waukon nothing on 99.1 The River, 94.9 FM, RiverRadioFM.com, where you can hear Randy Iverson tomorrow night. Charles City at Waukon in high school baseball. Randy will also be on the air on Wednesday and Thursday night. Decorah baseball once again on Wednesday. Decorah softball on Thursday. Randy and I will both be on the air. Check your stations. I will have Kehi playing Central Clayton Ridge in Class 1A first-round district baseball on Friday night, 5 o'clock. And Randy will have Turkey Valley, Nashua Plainfield. 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Thanks to all of our sponsors for making high school sports possible all summer long. Hope you guys enjoy listening to it as much as Randy and I enjoy bringing it to you. Brad, always a great help. We get Ryan once in a while. Darren's going to be down to do some games during tournament time. Demetri Ellis will probably be on the call every now and then during tournaments. We'll be on the radio with Waukon, Kehi, Decorah, South Winneshiek, Turkey Valley, baseball and softball until all those teams are eliminated. There's a pitch low. It's two balls and no strike to Brooklyn Klein. She's walked twice in this game. So if you can't get to those games, Kehi will host at least one softball game. Kehi baseball team will not be at home for tournament play. Waukon baseball will host at least one game. Here's the 3-0 pitch. The old automatic. It's three balls and a strike on Brooklyn Kine. Kehi softball will be home for at least one game. South Winneshiek baseball is going to be hosting several games, I'm sure. Ball four to Kline. At least two, anyway. The others, Decorah.
1: Designated player, number 14, Tegan Schrader.
0: Turkey Valley, I'm not sure about. Got the leadoff hitter on. Do these Tiger Hawks here in the sixth inning, leading 4-0. There's a pitch at the upper part of the strike zone. Called a strike. One ball and one strike on Schrader. She's bounced a third. She's bounced into a force play. She's 0 for 2. She had a big hit in game one. Started a rally. Pitch is low in the dirt. There goes the runner. The throw down to second base. She's safe. Pretty close play. Breitschrecker keeps the tag on her. Stolen base for Klein. And Northbed Valley with a running scoring position here. And nobody out. Two balls and a strike on Tegan Schrader. High, three balls and one strike. Ransom Mathis in left. Addie Olson in center. Elsie Sweeney in right. Layla Wainer at first. Second baseman. Riley Mathis, Harper Breitschrecker is the shortstop, and Ruin Mass at the third. There's a pitch high. Three balls and a strike on Tegan Schrader. My bad, counts full. Bryn Weimiller catching game two. Isabella Rounds offering is hit hard past third and into left field for a base hit. Runner going to third is going to have to hold up there. Base hit by Schrader, so Klein advances to third. Base hit by Schrader. They've got runners at the corners now with nobody out. And back at the top of the order, and Carrington Johnson, who's 2 for 3 in game two after going 1 for 3 with a walk in game one. This is number 13. She's not in the program either. Hillsbeck, did they send you the right numbers? First and third. So the courteous runner, number 13. Hope she doesn't have to go through life known as number 13. Unlucky number 13, yep. JT Monroe is very meticulous in his bookwork. He takes his time to make sure he's got that number on his card correctly. Now we're ready to go. Pitch is high, pulled down by Bryn Weimiller. That's going to allow the runner at first to advance to second, but a nice play by Bryn to save a run. And there's runners at second and third with nobody out. Field now entirely engulfed in shade. Pitch is outside. She tried to frame up a strike on a pitch that was high and away. Two balls and no strikes on Carrington Johnson. K-E-R-I-N-G-T-O-N. Pitch is high, three balls and no strikes. I shouldn't have to spell Johnson, should I? You never do know that. Here comes the 3-0 pitch to Carrington Johnson right down the middle. Three balls and a strike. San Antonio Spurs were the runners-up in the NBA Finals. Their coach was Mitch Johnson, and his father, John Johnson, was a Hawkeye. One of the great Hawkeyes. Played for Ralph Miller back in the day. That really was the day. Back in the late 60s. At the field house, that old Iowa field house. The bases are loaded, by the way.
1: Third baseman number 10.
0: As Johnson walks. And we're going to get a new pitcher. Yep. So 5+ for Isabella Rounds. 4 runs, all earned. If the girls on base score, they will go on her record.
1: Good work, Izzy. Good work, kid.
0: She battled through 5+ innings. Walked 2 batters here in this inning. She walked 1, 2, 3, 4 in the game. Did not strike out a hitter. Andrew said gave up 4 runs and 8 hits. And the runners on base will go on to her record if they would score. The new pitcher is Veda Schulte. She's a junior. Veda will be pitching in her 7th game. She's pitched 9 innings. She's won none and she's lost 1.
1: Veda Schulte.
0: In 9 innings of work and on the varsity level, I know Veda does a lot of the JV pitching. She has struck out one and walked one. Elsie Sweeney also does a little pitching for the Indians, and I'm sure in the JV level maybe a few more do also. Veda Schulte's a right-hander. She wears number 11 on the back of her jersey. Doing a little grounds work out there right now. And it's going to be Ella Seek, Katie Batterson. Nobody out, bases loaded, first pitch. Striking the outside corner from Veda Schulte. Klein at third, she walked. Schrader at second, she singled. Johnson at first, she walked. Well, yeah, that does have to be a pinch runner because I know number nine, the girl that Schrader was batting for, is playing right field. So that is a pinch runner. Pitch way high, two balls and no strikes now from Veda Schulte to Ella Seek. Ella Seek is 0 for 3. She's a right-handed batter. In game one, she was 0 for 1. She was 0 for 2, I'm sorry. She hit by a pitch and walked and scored. Comes a 2-1 pitch from Veda Schulte. Ground ball in the hole between first and second into right field. And now it gets by Elsie Sweeney. One run is going to score. Here comes a second run scoring. Johnson rounds third. She's gonna walk back to the bag. Two-run single. So a clean single by Seek. And then runners advance, including Seek to second base on an E9. So hitting an error. One RBI for sure. I think probably, maybe not. We'll go one RBI for sure. Swinging a line drive foul by Batterson. And it's now a 6-0 ball game. Probably both runners would have scored, I would guess. But runner advances to third easily, and the hitter advances to second on an E9. Right down Alma Key Street. It's no balls and two strikes. So still nobody out. Top of the sixth, it's 6-0. The Indians want to work hard not to let the girl on second base score for sure. Comes Veda Schulte's pitch. Popped up. Shallow left, and now it's drifting a little bit. Ransom Mathis going back, still going back. She's got it with a nice catch. Now the throw comes to the infield, and now they got, and they just threw it away. Okay. We'll get this put back together for you. Ransom Mathis made a good catch on a ball that kept carrying. The runner from third was able to tag up and score. Ransom Mathis's throw back to the infield went to the middle of the infield where nobody was. The girl on second had notions of going to third. Veda Schulte picked up and threw to third, airmailed it to the screen, but Ransom Mathis, doing a good job backing the play up, was able to get to it, and the runner had to get back to second, and here's Hannah Schrader. So run scores on the F7 after all that. Nothing really happened but a flyout. But it was exciting while it happened. 1-0 pitch to Schrader. Inside, getting past Bryn Weimiller for a wild pitch, and it went into the dugout. Oh, brother. That's just bad luck for the Indians. Umpire's going to talk it over, but I think she's going to get home plate by the rule, isn't she? Yep. It was a wild pitch. Bryn couldn't knock it down. It got past her. It snuck into the dugout, and the runner who was advancing from second is awarded home plate, and it's 8-0. And it's two balls and no strikes, and Schrader with one out. And if Schrader is any farther up in the box, if she strides into the pitch, she could easily be called out. Her front foot is right, I'm going to say, where the line is supposed to be. That's the difficult thing, is eventually the lines get wiped out. We'll see if JT Monroe will call it. He's pretty astute. Hard hit ground ball to short pass. Harper Breitsprecher into left center field for a base hit. I don't know. Hard hit ball. That's just kind of a figure of speech.
1: Center fielder number 4, Taylor Dean.
0: Going to go E6 on that. Went right through Harper's legs. Taylor Dean's going to bat. Schrader's going to get a pinch runner. We'll see. Oh, she's on the roster. Number 5, Lily Klein. One out. Runner on first. 4 runs have scored in the inning, and North Platte Valley has opened up an 8-0 lead over the Indians. Shortstop, second baseman, first baseman having a little talk with Veda, giving her a little bit of encouragement. And Taylor Dean is going to bat. You know, they get to the state tournament and the state meet on merit, right? Coaches kind of, you know, will say this guy does a good job or that girl does a good job. And I think if, you know, I think if it goes by bookkeeping, JT Monroe is going to be umpiring at the state sophomore baseball soon. Very, maybe not 2026, but soon. Taylor Dean bunts up the third baseline, gloved by Ruan Mathis. She just outran it. Nothing more Ruan Mathis could have done. She gloved it. She made a good throw. And that's the second straight time that Taylor Dean has done that. Pinch runner Klein goes to second base.
1: Number 6, Skylar
0: Urison. We kid him a little bit, but JT Monroe is one of the good guys, and we need more people doing what he's doing. We need more young people who like sports, especially people who are high school athletes, really should consider. You could pick up a nice little extra change, stay in shape. And, you know, over the years, I've gotten to know a lot of good men and women who officiate, umpire, referee, start cross country and track meets. Yeah, a lot of good people involved in high school sports as coaches, athletes, and umpires and referees. It's a ball and a strike on Urison. That pitch is high, 2 balls and 1 strike. It's been a walk, single, walk, error, well, single and error, sacrifice, error, and single. First and second, 1 out, 4 in. In the 6th, 8-0 North Platte Valley. Skylar Urison, 1-for-3 on the game. Digging back in. She's got a 2-ball, 1-strike count on her from Veda Schulte. Into the rocking motion. Here's the pitch. That was low. Blocked nicely by Bryn Weimiller behind the plate. Waukon boys won game one against North Platte Valley 13-2. Now they're playing MFL Marmac. And if Mr. Schultz was still around and Kehi was coming home from Kelmer, they'd probably stop and want to play the Indians. Ball 4 high. Jim Moss at Kehi is a creative scheduler, and Mr. Schultz was a very creative scheduler. Bases loaded. One out. Urison walks. And Laney Donnelly, the 9th person in the bat here in the inning. Right down Alan McKee Street from Veda Schulte to Laney Donnelly. She's 0-for-3. 3 in the 3rd, 1 in the 4th, 4 in the 6th for North Platte Valley. They won game 1, 4-2. They lead game 2, 8-0. Counts even at a ball and a strike. Veda toes the rubber. She's looking in for a sign. She likes what she gets. Here's the pitch. Popped up. It's in place and foul ground. And Bryn's got it right near the first base dugout. And there's 2 outs. And number 11, Brooklyn Klein.
1: Right fielder number 11, Brooklyn Klein.
0: Well, bat for the 2nd time in the inning. She's walked all three times she's batted this game. She's scored all three times she's batted in this game. Let's get her, Indians. Here's a pop-up. Layla Wehner with a running catch. And that retires a side. Four runs on. One, two, three hits. There were two errors. And there were three left. We go to the bottom of the sixth. Indians need a run. There's an eight-run rule now in high school softball. Indians need a run to keep this game going. They need eight to tie, nine to take the lead. The score, North Fayette Valley, eight, and Waukon nothing. 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It's the sixth inning. Sixth inning being brought to you by Bo Bennett and his crew out at Caius Country. Highway 76 South in Waukon, Iowa. Every time I hit a deer, that's where I end up. They've always treated me right out at Caius Country. Yep, that's a... You know, there's a few deer running.
1: Number one, Elsie Sweeney.
0: You don't want to drive from Marquette and McGregor to New Albany. You should maybe get like a snowplow in the front of your vehicle. I'm not sure what's going on now because there's nothing. They must have some subs in. There's North Fayette Valley because JT is meticulously examining his lineup card, reporting it to the official scorer who's sitting in the dugout, probably a walk-on player. Elsie Sweeney. Elsie's had a good night. In game one, she got on base twice, including a hit, scored both Indian runs. She doubled when she batted in the first, and she struck out. She's one for two. Does a good job. Bouncer back to the mound, gloved by Batterson. One pitch and one out. Brings up Addie Olson. Addie was 0 for 3 in game 1. She's 0 for 2 in game 2. She'd like to get a hit. Last time I had the Indian girls a couple weeks ago, they played at Decora, and Clara Yelly threw a one-hitter, and Addie Olson was the girl who lined a single to right for a hit. There's a ground ball. Pass Schrader. She knocks it down. If she's got to make a backhanded play and then reverse course and try to get the first, she's not going to beat Addie Olson. Base hit for Addie Olson. Indians have a runner on here. In the sixth inning, trailing 8-0, and here's Layla Wehner. She singled last time. She's 1 for 2 in this game. Batterson into the rocking motion. Here's the pitch. Swung on and fouled back the screen. Indian hitters are aggressive. Batterson has thrown all 12 and a third innings. She struck out 11 in game 1. She struck out 3 here in game 2. She has walked 2 batters here in game 2. Pitch is just a bit outside. 1 ball and 1 strike. Going to be a beautiful night. These hot, muggy days turn into beautiful, relaxing nights here in the upper Midwest. Comes the 1-1 pitch. Popped up. Shallow right. There she is again. She dropped the softball, did Kraft. Indians have something going here. Addie Olson able to advance a second. We'll see what the official scores come up with here. Long run. Had it in the glove. Yep. E9. She covers a lot of ground out there.
1: Designated player number 10, Haley Jeglum.
0: And Haley Jeglum's going to hit. Indians can get runner in from second. They trail by 8 right now. So it's 8 after 5 now in Iowa High School girls softball. 8, 8-run rule after 5. That's the Mercy rule. 10 after 4. 12 after 3. We're not sure what it is after 2. Swing and a miss. A ball and a strike on Haley Jagelum. She reached on an error last time. That was the fourth Indian hit that was collected by Addie Olson. Beta Schulte waits on deck. Line drive down the right field line. Foul. Back in her younger days, Macy Manning would have had that. Hip pocket. A ball and two strikes now on Haley Jagelum. She's the designated player. And Ransom Mathis is the flex. And there's some rules there that I'm not very well versed on. Strike three called. Between innings, JT Monroe must order a pizza at Mabes. Four strikeouts for Batterson. Everybody misses one. I put the Veda Schulte. I put the lineup in wrong last game, and I had Mr. Davies confused. There's a ball high and away. So JT can miss a strike. One ball, no strikes on Veda Schulte hitting here. Came into pitch last inning. There's a strike on the outside corner. One ball and one strike on Veda Schulte. It's a grounder foul over by the on deck circle where Riley Mathis is waiting to hit. There's two outs, there's two on. Indians trailing 8-2-0. Batterson rubbing that ball up on her right hip. Checking her signs with her catcher. Here she comes. Swung on and missed. She struck her out. Indians, no runs a hit, an error, and two left. Final score in game two. North Fett Valley, 8. Wakan, nothing.
1: Staff pick up around you.
0: 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Come back and sum it all up for you. Get you prepared for our next broadcast. Final score, Wakan. Loses to North Fett Valley.
1: Will be varsity doubleheader senior night here versus
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0: 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Riverside Bar and Grill, Southside Marina, Lightning Electric, Safe House Saloon, Jim's Appliance, and JW Kitchens, Forest Plus, Ashbacker Building Supplies, CarQuest of Wakan, Wakan Culligan, Elliott Jewelers, the Implement of Wakan in New Albany, Mississippi Meats, Kyos Country, Uptown Grill, and the post-game show is going to be brought to you by Fairway of Wakan, North Fett Valley, 1-1, 4-2. They come back in game two and win 8-0. 8 runs, 10 hits, 3 errors, and 9 left on for North Fett Valley. No runs, 4 hits, 3 errors, and 8 left on for the Indians. Katie Batterson was the winning pitcher in both games, and in game two she struck out 5. Isabella Rounds takes a loss in game two for the Indians. The Tiger Hawks are now 17-13. They're 12-8 in the conference. Indians fall to 6-22, and they are 3-16 in the conference. And I guess one observation I would make is that they have improved a lot. They made a lot of defensive plays tonight. They really did not have any, you know, silly sort of errors. Their defense has gotten a lot better, so they're obviously doing a lot of good work.

Pat O'Shea at the studio. I'd like to thank Brian Hilsbeck and Dave Davies here at WahCon for putting up with me. Thanks to all of our sponsors for making high school sports possible on 99.1 The River, 94.9 FM, RiverRadioFM.com. And thanks to you, the listener. Most importantly, thanks to you, the listener, for tuning in to high school sports on your LA communication station. So once again, game one, North Fayette Valley 4, the Indians 2. Game two, the Tigerhawks 8, and the Indians nothing. As I said, Randy's on the air tomorrow night just before 5 o'clock for Charles City at WahCon. So this is Pat Wagner saying thanks for listening, everybody. This has been an LA Communication Sports presentation. Have a safe and enjoyable rest of your evening.

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6: Here's your river forecast. Slight chance of thunderstorms tonight, otherwise partly cloudy. Lows around 75. South winds 10 to 15 miles an hour. A mix of clouds and sun again tomorrow. Slight chance for showers. Daytime highs approaching 91. Partly cloudy tomorrow night. Chance for storms. Lows level off around 72. I'm meteorologist Derek Height on 94.9 and 99.1 The River. Currently, it's 86 degrees.
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6: Here's your river forecast. Slight chance of thunderstorms tonight, otherwise partly cloudy. Lows around 75. South winds 10 to 15 miles an hour. A mix of clouds and sun again tomorrow. Slight chance for showers. Daytime highs approaching 91. Partly cloudy tomorrow night. Chance for storms. Lows level off around 72.
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6: Here's your river forecast. Slight chance of thunderstorms tonight, otherwise partly cloudy. Lows around 75. South winds 10 to 15 miles an hour. A mix of clouds and sun again tomorrow. Slight chance for showers. Daytime highs approaching 91. Partly cloudy tomorrow night. Chance for storms. Lows level off around 72. I'm meteorologist Derek Height on 94.9 and 99.1 The River. Right now, 84.
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4: Here's your river forecast. Lows dip down to about 75 tonight under partly cloudy skies with a slight chance of thunderstorms. Southerly winds 10 to 15 miles an hour. Slight chance of thunderstorms tomorrow, high of 91. Partly cloudy tomorrow night. Chance of thunderstorms. Lows dip down to about 72. I'm meteorologist Derek Hite on 94.9 and 99.1 The River. Currently, it's 84 degrees.
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3: Here's your river forecast. Lows dip down to about 75 tonight under partly cloudy skies with a slight chance of thunderstorms. Southerly winds 10 to 15 miles an hour. Slight chance of thunderstorms tomorrow, high of 91. Partly cloudy tomorrow night, chance of thunderstorms, lows dip down to about 72. I'm meteorologist Derek Height on 94.9 and 99.1 The River. Currently, it's 84 degrees.
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2: Here's your river forecast. Slight chance of thunderstorms tonight. Otherwise, partly cloudy skies. Lows level off around 75. Southerly winds 8 to 15 miles an hour. Chance of thunderstorms tomorrow. Daytime highs approaching 91. Partly cloudy. Lows level off around 72. Tomorrow night, chance for storms. I'm meteorologist Derek Kite on 94.9 and 99.1 The River. Right now, it's 84 degrees.
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0: Here's your river forecast. Slight chance of thunderstorms tonight, otherwise partly cloudy skies. Lows level off around 75. Southerly winds 8 to 15 miles an hour. Chance of thunderstorms tomorrow. Daytime highs approaching 91, partly cloudy. Lows level off around 72. Tomorrow night, chance for storms. I'm meteorologist Derek Hite on 94.9 and 99.1 The River. Currently, 82.
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3: Here's your river forecast. Slight chance of thunderstorms overnight. Otherwise, mainly cloudy skies. Lows dip down to about 75. Winds out of the south, 8 to 15 miles an hour. Chance for storms, Tuesday. High of 91, partly cloudy skies. Chance of thunderstorms, Tuesday night, 72. I'm meteorologist Derek Height on 94.9 and 99.1, The River. Currently, 82.
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2: Here's your river forecast. Slight chance of thunderstorms overnight. Otherwise, mainly cloudy skies. Lows dip down to about 75. Winds out of the south, 8 to 15 miles an hour. Chance for storms Tuesday. High of 91. Partly cloudy skies. Chance of thunderstorms Tuesday night, 72. I'm meteorologist Derek Height on 94.9 and 99.1 The River. 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
1: Here's your updated forecast brought to you by Quickstar, supporting local weather and communities across the state. Mainly cloudy overnight with a chance for storms. Lows around 75, winds out of the southwest 8 to 15 miles an hour. Partly cloudy Tuesday, chance for storms, high temperatures reach up to 91. I'm meteorologist Derek Height on 94.9 and 99.1 The River. Currently 82.
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1: Here's your updated forecast brought to you by Quickstar, supporting local weather and communities across the state. Mainly cloudy overnight with a chance for storms. Lows around 75, winds out of the southwest 8 to 15 miles an hour. Partly cloudy Tuesday, chance for storms. High temperatures reach up to 91. I'm meteorologist Derek Height on 94.9 and 99.1 The River. 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

0: Here's your updated forecast brought to you by Quickstar, supporting local weather and communities across the state. Cloudy skies expected overnight, with a slight chance for scattered thunderstorms. Lows dip down to about 75, southwesterly winds 8 to 15 miles an hour. Chance of thunderstorms Tuesday, 91. I'm meteorologist Derek Height on 94.9 and 99.1 The River. Right now, 81.
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0: Here's your updated forecast brought to you by Quickstar, supporting local weather and communities across the state. Cloudy skies expected overnight, with a slight chance for scattered thunderstorms. Lows dip down to about 75, southwesterly winds 8 to 15 miles an hour. Chance of thunderstorms Tuesday, 91. I'm meteorologist Derek Height on 94.9 and 99.1 The River. 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

0: 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And finally, just because you are tired or it's taking longer than expected to reach your destination, keep in mind, emergency services are for emergencies and are not intended to be your personal river Uber. 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
4: Here's your river forecast. Cloudy overnight with a chance for scattered storms. Lows around 75. Winds out of the southwest, 8 to 15 miles an hour. Sunshine mixed with clouds at times. Tuesday, chance for storms. Daytime highs approaching 91. Lows around 72. Tuesday night, chance for storms. I'm meteorologist Derek Height on 94.9 and 99.1 The River. Right now, it's 79 degrees.
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With this LA Communications weather update, I'm meteorologist Derek Height. A severe thunderstorm watch continues until 10 a.m. this morning. A severe thunderstorm watch means that conditions are favorable for the development of severe thunderstorms over the next several hours. Some of these storms may produce large hail and strong, damaging straight-line winds. Although tornadic development can't be ruled out, damaging hail and strong winds are likely to be the primary threat with developing storms. Storms can pop up quickly, so stay up to date on rapidly changing weather conditions and be prepared to take action if warnings are issued. A severe thunderstorm watch continues until 10 a.m. this morning. Stay tuned for additional updates. I'm meteorologist Derek Height.

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2: Here's your river forecast. Cloudy overnight with a chance for scattered storms. Lows around 75. Winds out of the southwest, 8 to 15 miles an hour. Sunshine mixed with clouds at times. Tuesday, chance for storms. Daytime highs approaching 91. Lows around 72. Tuesday night, chance for storms. I'm meteorologist Derek Height on 94.9 and 99.1 The River. Right now, it's 79 degrees.
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0: This is Winnesheek County Sheriff Dan Marks. Summertime is a time for enjoying the outdoors in Winnesheek County. For many locals and visitors alike, this means time on the Upper Iowa and Turkey Rivers. A few tips can go a long way. First, limit your alcohol intake. If you are of age, consuming a responsible level of alcohol is fine. 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Following these simple safety considerations can be the difference between a tragedy and a fun and memorable day on the river in Winnesheek County.
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4: Here's your river forecast. Lows dip down to about 78 overnight under overcast skies, southwest winds 8 to 15 miles an hour. A mix of clouds and sun Tuesday, daytime highs approaching 91. Partly cloudy Tuesday night, chance of thunderstorms, lows dip down to about 72. I'm meteorologist Derek Height on 94.9 and 99.1 The River. Currently, it's 79 degrees.
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0: Here's your river forecast. Lows dip down to about 78 overnight under overcast skies, southwest winds 8 to 15 miles an hour. A mix of clouds and sun Tuesday, daytime highs approaching 91. Partly cloudy Tuesday night, chance of thunderstorms, lows dip down to about 72. I'm meteorologist Derek Height on 94.9 and 99.1 The River. Currently, it's 79 degrees.
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3: Here's your river forecast. Lows dip down to about 78 overnight under overcast skies, southwest winds 8 to 15 miles an hour. A mix of clouds and sun Tuesday, daytime highs approaching 91. Partly cloudy Tuesday night, chance of thunderstorms, lows dip down to about 72. I'm meteorologist Derek Hite on 94.9 and 99.1 The River. Currently, it's 79 degrees.
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5: Here's your river forecast. Slight chance for isolated storms today, otherwise partly cloudy. High of 91, southwest winds 8 to 15 miles an hour. Partly cloudy skies tonight. Chance of thunderstorms. Lows level off around 72. Chance of thunderstorms tomorrow. Daytime highs approaching 88. Sunshine mixed with clouds at times. I'm meteorologist Derek Hite on 94.9 and 99.1 The River. Currently, it's 79 degrees.
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0: Good morning. Our local news update here at 6 o'clock, coming in about 2 minutes. And a look at our weather forecast as well. Yes, another day of heat. Still that issue with the heat continues today, and we'll get you that information. Music on the way from Louis Capaldi, Ray Charles, Paul Davis, Al Wilson as well. Good morning. This is KDHK, HD2 Decorah, and KDEC 1240 AM Decorah. 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
1: This is Radio Iowa. It'll again be 95 in the shade today as an extreme heat warning covers much of Iowa, all but about a dozen counties in the northwest corner. Forecasters say heat indices will again reach into the triple digits as communities open cooling shelters. Alliant Energy says about 3,300 customers in Dubuque lost power for about 90 minutes on Monday, including to traffic lights at some key intersections. The utility is blaming the outage on an electrical box fire. While the law takes effect tomorrow, raising the speed limit from 55 to 60 on Iowa's two-lane highways, it's taking time for workers to replace the 1,800 signs, so don't automatically think you can do 60. Daniel Yeh at the Iowa DOT.
2: We really want motorists to follow the posted speed limit. Not every 55-mile-an-hour road is going to increase to 60.
1: In addition, Yeh says some of those highways will stay at 55, as studies have shown that's the safest top speed. 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
0: 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And here's News Director Darren Swenson.
8: The above average heat is expected to continue until at least the middle of the week. The National Weather Service office in La Crosse says the entire listening area is under an extreme heat warning until Wednesday at 7 p.m. The Weather Service says the extreme heat and humidity will significantly increase the potential for heat-related illnesses, particularly for those working or participating in outdoor activities. Weather Service officials advise residents to drink plenty of fluids, stay in air-conditioned rooms, stay out of the sun, and check up on relatives and neighbors. They add to not leave young children and pets in unattended vehicles because car interiors will reach lethal temperatures in a matter of minutes. The Winnesee County Historical Society will celebrate the 250th anniversary of the United States this afternoon. Historical Society President Beth Wahlberg says the event will take place at the Historical Society House. Wahlberg says the celebration will also include a tour of the Broadway Phelps Park Historic District.
9: From 4 to 6 p.m., open house, and the tour will start at 4 on the Broadway side of the Methodist Church. Elizabeth Lawrenson will be leading that, and we'll meet people that want to go with her at the Methodist Church and end up at the Historical Society, and we'll serve some ice cream when they get there.
8: The Winnesee County Historical Society house is located at 302 South Mill Street in Decorah. A Claremont resident turned himself into the Winnesee County Jail over the weekend. The Winnesee County Sheriff's Office says 32-year-old Megan Dernan was wanted for failure to serve jail time. A Sumner man was arrested following a late Sunday night traffic stop near Westgate. The Fayette County Sheriff's Office says 59-year-old Daryl Milton Jones was charged with possession with intent to deliver methamphetamine and third offense possession of marijuana. A Hawkeye man was arrested after an investigation into a Saturday incident. The Fayette County Sheriff's Office says 31-year-old Benjamin Burkhardt was charged with domestic abuse assault and false imprisonment. Authorities say Sunday afternoon, Burkhardt was also involved in a single vehicle accident at the intersection of O Avenue and Highway 18 in Fayette County. The Fayette County Sheriff's Office says the accident occurred shortly before 2 p.m. when a vehicle driven by Burkhardt lost control and entered the ditch. An investigation determined that Burkhardt was transported to Gunderson Palmer Hospital in West Union by a private vehicle before deputies arrived for suspected injuries. Authorities cited Burkhardt for failure to maintain control. The accident remains under investigation. And the Allamaquis County Board of Supervisors will hold a special meeting this morning. The board will audit the final fiscal year 2026 claims at 8:30 at the courthouse in Waukon. With news, I'm Darren Swenson.
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11: 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And I mean, in all the hospitals I've been to in the last couple of years, this was the best care I ever had. Thank you very much.
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12: Your river forecast. Sunshine mixed with clouds at times today, with highs around 91. Southwesterly winds 8 to 15 miles an hour. Partly cloudy skies again tonight. Chance of thunderstorms. Lows dip down to about 72. A mix of clouds and sun tomorrow. Chance of thunderstorms. Highs around 88. I'm meteorologist Derek Height on 94.9 and 99.1 The River. Right now, it's 79 degrees.
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Ray Charles, good song right there as we get ready for 250 years of America. That's right. This is the river.

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0: 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Still that extreme heat warning in effect through tomorrow. Right now, the latest from Brownfield.
1: I'm Nicole Kuslip with Brownfield's Dairy Update. In recent months, the USDA's Cattle on Feed report has shown inconsistencies in the number of cattle being placed into feed yards. University of Tennessee ag economist Charlie Martinez says beef on dairy calves are a likely contributing factor.
2: When animals are coming as day old from dairy producers, they end up usually going to a calf ranch, and those are not captured within NAS.
1: He tells Brownfield those calves aren't incorporated into USDA's cattle on feed data until marketed through traditional channels.
2: Some of these massive swings that we've been seeing lately could be partially influenced by these fluctuations of the amount of beef on dairy animals that are either entering or not entering, counter to the traditional beef that we would think in terms of beef production.
1: Martinez says having additional insight into the beef on dairy complex would be beneficial.
2: It'll allow us to look at this percentage of heifers that are on feed that might be beef on dairy that in reality, if we are saying an animal is a heifer in the feed yard, well, she wasn't retained for production, so we still might be in a liquidation phase. Well, what if that was a beef on dairy female? That animal would never have been even thought about being kept as a replacement.
1: He says the detection of New World screwworm in the United States could also lead to additional volatility in the placement's number in coming months. Cash dairy prices were higher on the Chicago Mercantile Exchange on Monday as a lower dollar helped traders make needed end-of-the-month purchases. Dry whey was unchanged at 68.5 cents, blocks up a quarter of a cent at $1.42 and a quarter, 7 sales made Monday. Barrels unchanged at $1.48, butter up 5 cents at $1.70 with 2 trades at that price, and non-fat dry milk up 10 cents at $1.69 and 3 quarters. 22 sales were made from $1.66 to $1.70 and a quarter. I'm Nicole Haslip with Brownfield.
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Good morning. I'm Josh Blake. Here's Al Wilson.

0: The River, your station for the music of your lifetime, news, weather, sports, ag info as well. And speaking of weather, another hot day today. Extreme heat warning continues through tomorrow. 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
1: This is Sports on Radio Iowa. I'm Todd Kim. Iowa women's basketball player Amari Whiting feels she's adapted quickly to the Hawkeye program. The senior guard started all 34 games at Oklahoma State last season and averaged just over 9.5 points per contest. Iowa's the third stop in her college career that began at BYU. Whiting says one of the things that attracted her to the Hawkeyes was Coach Jan Jensen's style of play.
2: It's like every guard's dream, you know what I mean? You don't ever want to just be put in this box, and so I think that Jan is like who she is, of believing in everyone. I mean, she shows in her offense is just get creative, you know, trust each other, and that's how we roll.
1: Pleasantville's the top-ranked team in the final two-way survey in the latest Radio Iowa Baseball Coaches High School poll. In the final 1A poll, Coon Rapids Bayard is top-ranked. Sioux City East remains top-ranked in the latest 4A poll, while Dubuque-Wallert leads in Class 3A. This is Radio Iowa.
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1: Here's your river forecast. Sunshine mixed with clouds at times today,
2: with highs around 91.
1: Southwesterly winds 8 to 15 miles an hour. Partly cloudy skies again tonight. Chance of thunderstorms.
2: Lows dip down to about 72.
1: A mix of clouds and sun tomorrow. Chance of thunderstorms.
2: Highs around 88.
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1: Right now, it's 79 degrees.
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0: The River. Good morning, Josh Blake, in our final day of June here. And we'll find out later today who our winners are in the June Dairy Month giveaway. That's right, the coolers and the gift cards from WW Homestead Dairy. And today is the day when we draw for the two big winners.
1: 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The weather pattern shifting to El Nino this year has been a topic of conversation in weather forecast for some time. We will hear about the effects on agriculture from El Nino from Chad Merrill of AccuWeather next.
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1: Chad Merrill, senior meteorologist at AccuWeather, says the El Nino weather pattern arrived earlier this month.
3: El Nino got started at the very beginning of June, so we are already seeing the equatorial Pacific responding to El Nino conditions as we speak. And the latest sea surface temperature anomalies in the equatorial Pacific favor on the cusp of a weak to moderate El Nino right now here at the end of June.
1: Merrill says the forecast for July is calling for dry conditions, even in areas that have already received a lot of moisture this spring and in the early summer.
3: Yeah, we have drought, especially across northern Minnesota and the Dakotas. And in the short term, we have this large area of high pressure that's going to build across the east and then expand into the plains and then migrate into the Mountain West and should become anchored somewhere between the Mountain West and the Western Plains for a good chunk of July.
1: In addition to the dryness, many rural areas of the country will also expect to experience increased temperatures.
3: We're also seeing the potential for some pretty hot days. You know, farmers don't want to see three consecutive days with temperatures in the mid-90s because that can dry things out.
1: The long-term forecast shows a return of more precipitation in August.
3: I don't think the yields are going to drop off significantly, but they'll drop off a little bit in July. And then heading through August, we see near average rainfall across the Corn Belt and likely for temperatures to be near to slightly above average. So that's what we're seeing through the end of August at this point.
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1: This is Radio Iowa. The Iowa DNR is investigating a fish kill near the town of Houghton in southeast Iowa's Lee County. The agency says there'd been a spill involving pesticide at the Chem Grow facility, some of which reached a storm drain and a nearby creek. DNR staff found dead fish some 3 miles downstream. FBI Director Kash Patel met with dozens of law enforcement officials from Iowa Monday as part of a discussion focused on recovering money from overseas scammers. Waukee Police Chief Chad McCluskey, who heads the Iowa Police Chiefs Association, says it'd be a huge step to work more closely with federal agents on scams that are run out of foreign countries.
2: Anybody that has been scammed, you know, and especially if it's a parent or a grandparent or somebody, you feel horrible and you want to be able to get those funds back to them.
1: Iowa Attorney General Brenna Byrd says while the FBI has made great strides in locating transnational groups that run online scams, she says recovering money for victims of fraud remains a challenge. 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
6: The above average heat is expected to continue until at least the middle of the week. The National Weather Service office in La Crosse says the entire listening area is under an extreme heat warning until Wednesday at 7 p.m. The Weather Service says the extreme heat and humidity will significantly increase the potential for heat-related illnesses, particularly for those working or participating in outdoor activities. Weather Service officials advise residents to drink plenty of fluids, stay in air-conditioned rooms, stay out of the sun, and check up on relatives and neighbors. They add to not leave young children and pets in unattended vehicles because car interiors will reach lethal temperatures in a matter of minutes. The Winnesee County Historical Society will celebrate the 250th anniversary of the United States this afternoon. Historical Society President Beth Wahlberg says the event will take place at the Historical Society House. The Winnesee County Historical Society House is located at 302 South Mill Street in Decorah. A Claremont resident turned himself into the Winnesee County Jail over the weekend. The Winnesee County Sheriff's Office says 32-year-old Megan Dernan was wanted for failure to serve jail time. A Sumner man was arrested following a late Sunday night traffic stop near Westgate. The Fayette County Sheriff's Office says 59-year-old Daryl Milton Jones was charged with possession with intent to deliver methamphetamine and third offense possession of marijuana. A Hawkeye man was arrested after an investigation into a Saturday incident. The Fayette County Sheriff's Office says 31-year-old Benjamin Burkhardt was charged with domestic abuse assault and false imprisonment. Authorities say Sunday afternoon, Burkhardt was also involved in a single vehicle accident at the intersection of O Avenue and Highway 18 in Fayette County. The Fayette County Sheriff's Office says the accident occurred shortly before 2 p.m. when a vehicle driven by Burkhardt lost control and entered the ditch. An investigation determined that Burkhardt was transported to Gunderson-Palmer Hospital in West Union by private vehicle before deputies arrived for suspected injuries. Authorities cited Burkhardt for failure to maintain control. The accident remains under investigation. And the Ella McKee County Board of Supervisors will hold a special meeting this morning. The board will audit the final fiscal year 2026 claims at 8:30 at the courthouse in Waukon. With news, I'm Darren Swenson.
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8: Here's your river forecast. Sunshine mixed with clouds at times today, with highs around 91. Southwesterly winds 8 to 15 miles an hour. Partly cloudy skies again tonight. Chance of thunderstorms. Lows dip down to about 72. A mix of clouds and sun tomorrow. Chance of thunderstorms. Highs around 88. I'm meteorologist Derek Height on 94.9 and 99.1 The River. Right now, it's 79 degrees.
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Good morning, 7:15. Josh Blake, it's Tuesday and the finale of June today. Right now, 79 degrees, extreme heat warning still in effect through tomorrow evening. There's the plain white tees.

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Good morning, Josh Blake, in 79 degrees now with Elton John and Dua Lipa.

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0: 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Tri-state weather on the way. Also, Darren Swenson and the latest local sports. Today is social media day. I thought that was every day. National outfit of the day, a day to show off your style in whatever makes you feel good. You know, sweatpants, the Carhartt shirts or free t-shirts from radio stations, right? National Meteor Watch Day, good day to look up. What do you see? Steam. And World Snorkeling Day, a good day to look down. I've never done snorkeling. Never have. Let's check Fox Sports.
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2: An incredible Monday at the World Cup. It finished up with Morocco's win on penalty kicks 3-2, eliminating Netherlands. Morocco had tied that game with a goal in the 91st minute, and it was tied 1-1 after overtime. Paraguay eliminated Germany on penalty kicks 4-3. The Germans missed three of their six PKs, including their first and their last. Brazil was trailing at halftime, but came back to eliminate Japan 2-1 on a goal in the 95th minute. Monday through Friday this week, three games per day. Mexico hosts Ecuador on Tuesday night. The next U.S. game is Wednesday night against Bosnia and Herzegovina in the Bay Area. The Memphis Grizzlies traded Ja Morant to Portland for Jeremy Grant and Chris Murray. Victor Hovland won the PGA event on the first playoff hole against Scottie Scheffler, who missed a four-foot putt in Connecticut. Baseball, Boston won its fifth straight. Texas won its fifth straight.
3: On the high school baseball scoreboard from last night, Keihai and Southwind split a doubleheader. Keihai taking game number one, 10-4. Southwind taking the nightcap, 10-0. Waukon took two games against separate opponents. They knocked off North Fayette Valley 13-2 and defeated MFL Marmac 14-0. And Turkey Valley and Clayton Ridge Elkader Central split a doubleheader. Trojans taking game one 2-1. And Clayton Ridge Elkader Central took game two 7-6. In softball, North Fayette Valley swept a doubleheader from Waukon 4-2 and 8-0. Crestwood took two from Southwind 11-0 and 4-3. Keihai took two from Clayton Ridge 10-0 and 13-2. Turkey Valley took two from Bowesville 12-1 and 6-2. And New Hampton took two from MFL Marmac 14-5 and 11-0. Baseball on the radio tonight. The Decorah Vikings will host the Charles City Comets in a doubleheader. Hear both games on 94.9 and 99.1 The River. Randy Iverson will have the call, beginning with our coverage shortly before 5 p.m. That is a look at sports for a Tuesday morning. I'm Darren Swenson.
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0: 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Right now, it's 79 degrees.
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0: 79 degrees already here in Waukon. 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And that extreme heat warning continues through tomorrow night. Well, it feels like your kids are growing up in the blink of an eye. I know mine seem to have done that. You're not imagining it. A recent survey of parents with kids between the ages of 5 and 17 found that 66% feel a single year passes as quickly as two when it comes to watching their children grow. And as kids get older, that feeling only intensifies, with 91% of parents saying time seems to speed up with each passing year. Yeah, I've definitely noticed. The findings serve as a reminder that childhood is surprisingly brief, giving parents roughly 17 years to create meaningful memories and experiences before their kids head off in their own. So there you go. And that sense of urgency extends to family vacations. Parents say the prime years for family trips are roughly between the ages of 7 and 14. Yeah, definitely. Enthusiasm often starting to fade in the early teen years. You know, they don't want to hang out with mom and dad. And they have their friends, right? While 44% of parents surveyed worry they've missed that sweet spot. The good news is that 94% believe their kids are still at an age where they enjoy spending time and traveling with the family. I have one that does still, at almost 22. The other one, not so much. I guess I'm maybe looking forward to grandchildren eventually. That'd be fun. Take your grandkids on a vacation, or at least take them out for ice cream, right?
1: Well, it's a mixed start to the day as the markets wait the Planet Acres report and the quarterly grain stocks report coming up later this morning. This is Market Matters on the Iowa Agribusiness Radio Network. I'm Dustin Huffman. Corn fractionally to a penny higher in the front month contract, soybeans about a penny lower, and the whole marketplace is a little bit mixed up today. We're, of course, waiting for those USDA reports coming out at 11 o'clock today. Corn and soybeans suffered double-digit losses yesterday as traders remain unconcerned about crop progress in June. That said, the USDA dropped its weekly corn and soybean ratings on Monday compared to a week ago and a year ago. July's crop weather is less threatening. Additionally, product markets were weaker from the soybean complex. Traders are focusing in on today's reports, which have the potential to be market movers, with average price reactions of 20 and 34 cents over the past 5 years for corn and soybeans, respectively. The crude oil market is trading back and forth amid headlines of uncertainty surrounding the U.S.-Iran peace talks. Reportedly, peace talks will resume today. The Dow right now is up 306 points. European and Asian markets are also trading higher. On livestock, cattle futures were under pressure from the start yesterday and remained that way throughout the day. There's a possibility that follow-through selling could continue. Hog futures reversed the direction of trade on Friday. Futures rebounded from support but closed lower in deferred contracts. Opening cattle calls are to be mixed across the board. Hogs look to be higher. We'll take a look at the numbers next.
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3: August 13th through the 23rd.
1: On the overnight, July corn up a half at 402 and a half. December new crop down a half at 429 and a half. July beans down a quarter cent at 1108 and a half. November new crop down 2 1/4 now at 1136 and 3/4. Soybean meal down a dollar at 303.70. Soy oil down 9 cents at 68.98. Chicago wheat up 1 1/4 at 570 and 3/4. Kansas winter wheat up 2 1/2 at 602 and a half. Kansas spring wheat unchanged at 568 and a half. Minneapolis spring wheat up 12 cents. That's at 557. 7 3/4. Oats unchanged at 259 3/4. We saw triple digit losses in live and feeder cattle yesterday, double digit gains in the hogs. That's Market Matters. I'm Dustin Huffman reporting. Have a great day.
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0: doubleheader this evening for baseball action. Charles City at Decorah, 5 o'clock with Randy Iverson right here on 94.9, 99.1 The River. And as far as weather goes, still that extreme heat warning through tomorrow night. Right now, temperature at 80 degrees. Complete weather forecast on the way after local news with Darren Swenson and our morning obituaries as well. It's time for the Pledge of Allegiance here on KDHK, HD2 Decorah, and KDEC Decorah. Cresco Legion Riders with the pledge.
1: I pledge allegiance to the flag of the United States of America and to the republic for which it stands, one nation, under God, indivisible, with liberty and justice for all.
2: This is Radio Iowa. It'll again be 95 in the shade today as an extreme heat warning covers much of Iowa, all but about a dozen counties in the northwest corner. Forecasters say heat indices will again reach into the triple digits as communities open cooling shelters. Alliant Energy says about 3,300 customers in Dubuque lost power for about 90 minutes on Monday, including to traffic lights at some key intersections. The utility is blaming the outage on an electrical box fire. While the law takes effect tomorrow, raising the speed limit from 55 to 60 on Iowa's two-lane highways, it's taking time for workers to replace the 1,800 signs, so don't automatically think you can do 60. Daniel Yeh at the Iowa DOT.
3: We really want motorists to follow the posted speed limit. Not every 55-mile-an-hour road is going to increase to 60.
2: In addition, Yeh says some of those highways will stay at 55, as studies have shown that's the safest top speed. 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
7: The above average heat is expected to continue until at least the middle of the week. The National Weather Service office in La Crosse says the entire listening area is under an extreme heat warning until Wednesday at 7 p.m. The Weather Service says the extreme heat and humidity will significantly increase the potential for heat-related illnesses, particularly for those working or participating in outdoor activities. Weather Service officials advise residents to drink plenty of fluids, stay in air-conditioned rooms, stay out of the sun, and check up on relatives and neighbors. They add to not leave young children and pets in unattended vehicles because car interiors will reach lethal temperatures in a matter of minutes. The Winnesee County Historical Society will celebrate the 250th anniversary of the United States this afternoon. Historical Society President Beth Wahlberg says the event will take place at the Historical Society House. The Winnesee County Historical Society House is located at 302 South Mill Street in Decorah. A Claremont resident turned himself into the Winnesee County Jail over the weekend. The Winnesee County Sheriff's Office says 32-year-old Megan Dernan was wanted for failure to serve jail time. A Sumner man was arrested following a late Sunday night traffic stop near Westgate. The Fayette County Sheriff's Office says 59-year-old Daryl Milton Jones was charged with possession with intent to deliver methamphetamine and third offense possession of marijuana. A Hawkeye man was arrested after an investigation into a Saturday incident. The Fayette County Sheriff's Office says 31-year-old Benjamin Burkhardt was charged with domestic abuse assault and false imprisonment. Authorities say Sunday afternoon, Burkhart was also involved in a single vehicle accident at the intersection of O Avenue and Highway 18 in Fayette County. The Fayette County Sheriff's Office says the accident occurred shortly before 2 p.m. when a vehicle driven by Burkhart lost control and entered the ditch. An investigation determined that Burkhart was transported to Gunderson-Palmer Hospital in West Union by private vehicle before deputies arrived for suspected injuries. Authorities cited Burkhart for failure to maintain control. The accident remains under investigation. And the Ellamakee County Board of Supervisors will hold a special meeting this morning. The board will audit the final fiscal year 2026 claims at 8:30 at the courthouse in Waukon. With news, I'm Darren Swenson.
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8: A memorial mass of Christian burial for Margie Hageman, 83, of Oshin, will be today, 11 o'clock, at St. Francis de Sales Catholic Church in Oshin. 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That is for Margie Hageman, 83, of Oshin.
9: Services for Darlene Vine, age 93, of Decorah, will be held on Wednesday at 11 a.m. at the Glenwood Lutheran Church. Visitation is going on from 4 until 7 today at the Helms Funeral Home in Decorah. That is for Darlene Vine, age 93, of Decorah.
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13: Here's your River Forecast. Sunshine mixed with clouds at times today, with daytime highs approaching 91. Winds out of the southwest, 8 to 15 miles an hour. Chance for storms tonight, lows level off around 72, partly cloudy skies. Chance for storms tomorrow, high temperatures reach up to 88, partly cloudy skies. I'm meteorologist Derek Hite on 94.9 and 99.1 The River. Right now, it's 77 degrees.
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94.9, 99.1, The River. Good morning. Thanks for taking us along with you on your way to work, or if you're already at work. Peter Gabriel, the Eagles on the way. Right now, the Bee Gees, Jive Talkin'.

He was once a member of the band Genesis. Peter Gabriel from 94.9, 99.1 The River. Good morning.

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Good morning, 81 degrees so far, and well into the heat index values today again. 94 for the high. 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

0: All right, here's your interesting story for the day on the river. Get ready for porch geese. And no, I did not say Portuguese. I said porch geese. Yeah, because if they haven't started appearing on, you know, in your front doors in your neighborhood yet, expect them soon. Porch geese, the quirky home decor trend from the 1980s, is making an unexpected comeback. Porch geese, the concrete or plastic lawn ornaments, famous for wearing seasonal outfits. Yeah, they're suddenly in high demand now, with some retailers reporting back orders in the hundreds. Didn't hear about this till now. Once a staple of suburban yards, porch geese are being embraced by a new generation drawn to vintage and whimsical decor. And owners dress them up for holidays, special occasions, even, you know, fun outfits ranging from patriotic costumes to raincoats to bathrobes, bikinis, hot dog suits. Apparently the trend reflects a growing interest in nostalgia, thrift store finds, and adding personality to homes. So long for the flamingos, now it's the porch geese. For many, these fashionable feathered friends are impossible to resist. Are you going to search for these porch geese and or the yard geese? Get them out there. Are you going to do that? It'll be interesting to look around town and see if people do it.
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0: river forecast. Sunshine mixed with clouds at times today, with daytime highs approaching 91. Winds out of the southwest, 8 to 15 miles an hour. Chance for storms tonight. Lows level off around 72. Partly cloudy skies. Chance for storms tomorrow. High temperatures reach up to 88. Partly cloudy skies. I'm meteorologist Derek Height on 94.9 and 99.1 The River. Right now, 79.
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Baseball this afternoon, 5 o'clock, a doubleheader, Charles City at Decorah, right here on 94.9, 99.1 The River with Randy Iverson. Here's Madonna.

0: be.
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5: Here's your river forecast. Sunshine mixed with clouds at times today, with daytime highs approaching 91. Winds out of the southwest, 8 to 15 miles an hour. Chance for storms tonight. Lows level off around 72. Partly cloudy skies. Chance for storms tomorrow. High temperatures reach up to 88. Partly cloudy skies. I'm meteorologist Derek Height on 94.9 and 99.1 The River. Right now, 79.
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0: Mike and the Mechanics and Phil Collins on the way here on 94.9, 99.1 The River. Good morning. That extreme heat warning through tomorrow evening.
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0: Phil Collins, On the River. It's a groovy kind of love, a groovy kind of Tuesday as well, because it's the end of June. Weather forecast is on the way after this market update.
1: Cash Hog business is opening unchanged on Tuesday. I'm John Perkins with a Brownfield market update. Dorchester, Wisconsin this morning is steady at 63. Opening at the major direct markets could have a firmer undertone. Yesterday's negotiated close was pretty large, especially given that most Mondays have been pretty quiet as of late, so it looks like some buyers might be trying to get ahead of the slowdown later on this week. Pork on Monday was up $2.29 at $97.66. The estimated hog slaughter of 485,000 head was up 29,000 on the week and 17,000 on the year. Box beef was higher, choices up 41 cents at $3.91.44. Select beef is 260 higher at $3.74.18. In Chicago, July beans are down 2 1/4. July corn in this first notice day is 1 1/2 higher. July wheat in Chicago is up a half a penny. A lot of this just position squaring ahead of the USDA numbers, which are out today at noon Eastern, 11 a.m. Central. Quarterly corn, soybean, and wheat stocks are all expected to be above a year ago. Could be multi-year highs for at least a couple of those commodities. Meanwhile, the USDA is expected to report that more soybean acres were planted than expected in March. Fewer corn acres were planted. And while wheat acreage is expected to be up from the last guess, it's still going to be right around an all-time low. Again, those numbers are out today at noon Eastern, 11 a.m. Central. Over at the Merck, live and feeder cattle are lower as they wait for widespread direct business to get going. August live is down 70 at 242.87. October's 57 lower at 236.80. August feeders are down $1.87 at 365.60. September's down 195 at 363.80. And hogs are mixed, mostly higher on spread trade here at the end of the month. July's up 37 cents at 94.20. August is $1.12 higher at 98.40. We are online at brownfieldagnews.com. John Perkins, Brownfield.
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0: There's an extreme heat warning for today. Slight chance of a shower, a thunderstorm, especially early this morning here yet, before we get to midday. We'll get to some sunshine, 93 for the high. The heat index value is as high as 105. Kind of gusty winds as well out of the south. tonight. Some showers and thunderstorms possible, especially tomorrow morning, and a low 72 on the overnight tomorrow. Some showers possible, 90 for the high with sunshine as well. And again, extreme heat warning in effect through tomorrow evening.

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0: This is Radio Iowa. It'll again be 95 in the shade today as an extreme heat warning covers much of Iowa, all but about a dozen counties in the northwest corner. Forecasters say heat indices will again reach into the triple digits as communities open cooling shelters. Alliant Energy says about 3,300 customers in Dubuque lost power for about 90 minutes on Monday, including to traffic lights at some key intersections. The utility is blaming the outage on an electrical box fire. While the law takes effect tomorrow, raising the speed limit from 55 to 60 on Iowa's two-lane highways, it's taking time for workers to replace the 1,800 signs, so don't automatically think you can do 60. Daniel Yeh at the Iowa DOT.
1: We really want motorists to follow the posted speed limit. Not every 55-mile-an-hour road is going to increase to 60.
0: In addition, Yeh says some of those highways will stay at 55, as studies have shown that's the safest top speed. 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
4: With this information update, I'm Darren Swenson. The area is dealing with a heat wave this week. Meteorologist Alex Ferguson of the National Weather Service office in La Crosse explains why the heat wave is happening.
5: Essentially a large ridge of high pressure over the central United States. That's bringing very warm temperatures to the Midwest and to parts of the upper Midwest. Additionally, down near the ground, we got some strong winds out of the south the past few days, and that has brought north a pretty high humidity as well. We've had dew points in the 70s and sometimes around 80. The combination of which is leading to triple-digit heat index values each afternoon.
4: Ferguson says the heat index at the Decorah Airport on Monday afternoon reached 111 degrees. Ferguson says the hot weather is expected to stick around the rest of the week.
5: The hot weather looks like it'll stick around at least through through Friday, so through the work week. Each afternoon may not quite get to those triple-digit heat index values, but we're still looking at heat indexes in the upper 90s. So with heat this high, working outside without breaks, either in the shade or in cool areas or without water, becomes very hazardous.
4: The city of Decorah has announced that the Decorah Public Library is available for a cooling center. The library will be open each day from 8 a.m. until 9 p.m. With this information update, I'm Darren Swenson.
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7: Here's your river forecast. Sunshine mixed with clouds at times today, with daytime highs approaching 91. Winds out of the southwest, 8 to 15 miles an hour. Chance for storms tonight. Lows level off around 72. Partly cloudy skies. Chance for storms tomorrow. High temperatures reach up to 88. Partly cloudy skies. I'm meteorologist Derek Height on 94.9 and 99.1 The River. Currently, it's 82 degrees.
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1: Soybeans are lower Tuesday morning. Corn, cattle, and hogs are all trading some degree of mixed. I'm John Perkins with a Brownfield Market Update. You better build bigger bins. It's just a suggestion, but regardless, be ready to maximize your per acre profits with MX Series corn by Stein. Stein has yield. Soybeans are lower, with the USDA expected to raise its planted area number, and quarterly stocks should be up on the year. The national crop rating did dip 1 point over the past week. Development's ahead of average. July beans on this first notice day for July contracts are down 2 3/4 to 11.06. August is 6 lower at 11.13 1/4. July bean meal's down at $2.10 at 302.60. July soybean oil's 212 points lower at 66.95. Corn's mixed. Analysts expect at least some cut in U.S. acreage, along with the year-to-year rise in quarterly stocks. The corn condition rating's below a year ago, and development's faster than average. July's up 2 at 404. September's down 1/4 at 410. And wheat's mixed. Combined wheat acreage could be the lowest on record, while quarterly stocks might hit a multi-year high. The winter wheat harvest is almost halfway done, and the spring wheat rating was up on the week. July Chicago's 2.5 higher at 572. Ahead of the USDA numbers at noon Eastern, 11 Central. December cotton's up 42 at 76.87. September rice is 14.5 higher at 13.85.5. Live cattle are mixed and feeders are lower ahead of widespread direct business. This week's show list does look mostly lower than last week. August live's up 2 cents at 243.60. October's down 2 at 237.35. August feeders are 90 lower at 366.57. And hogs are mixed, mostly higher, adjusting spreads here at the end of the month. Pork was higher yesterday, and traders are expecting some decent packer demand today. July's up 60 at 94.42. August is up 140 at 98.67. Traders are also keeping an eye on potential heat stress to livestock and crops. Brownfield.
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0: This is John Tesh on the River, 94.9 and 99.1 FM. Of course, a lot of mothers feel like their child is their heart walking around outside their body. But now guess what? There is a scientific reason to prove this. New research showing that starting as early as 6 weeks into pregnancy, some fetal cells migrate to a mother's body and could stay there for a lifetime. This is according to Amy Boddy, a professor at UC Santa Barbara who studies microchimerism. That's when a small amount of genetically different cells or DNA is in someone's body. And those fetal cells work like stem cells that specialize in whatever tissue they land in. For example, fetal cells could become a mother's heart cells that help pump blood through her body. And some of the mother's cells transfer to the baby too. In fact, because of fetal microchimerism, researchers have found grandmother's cells in the blood of babies. That means this biological process could be a deep generational transfer of DNA. Wow. And even after miscarriage, by the way, fetal cells can remain in the mother. Scientists don't fully understand why fetal microchimerism happens, but we do know that the exchange of cells could lead to autoimmune benefits.
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2: Here's your river forecast. Sunshine mixed with clouds at times today, with daytime highs approaching 91. Winds out of the southwest, 8 to 15 miles an hour. Chance for storms tonight, lows level off around 72, partly cloudy skies. Chance for storms tomorrow, high temperatures reach up to 88, partly cloudy skies. I'm meteorologist Derek Height on 94.9 and 99.1 The River. Right now, 84.
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6: Here's your river forecast. Sunshine mixed with clouds at times today, with daytime highs approaching 91. Winds out of the southwest, 8 to 15 miles an hour. Chance for storms tonight. Lows level off around 72. Partly cloudy skies. Chance for storms tomorrow. High temperatures reach up to 88. Partly cloudy skies. I'm meteorologist Derek Height on 94.9 and 99.1 The River. Right now, 84.
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This is John Tesh on the river, 94.9 and 99.1 FM. All right, it's time for your IQ test. You know, most of us had our IQ tested at some point, right? Probably in school. But our scores are not carved in stone. Did you know that? In fact, scores can rise or fall over time. So here's how to keep your IQ heading upward. First, play chess. The complicated game boosts concentration and problem-solving skills. It also strengthens the corpus callosum, which links the brain's right and left hemispheres, because you need spatial awareness and critical thinking. That allows you to use both sides at once, something Albert Einstein was famous for. And studies found children who studied chess for 14 weeks significantly increased their IQ. And then researchers at Sweden's University of Gothenburg, they found cardiovascular fitness can raise verbal intelligence by more than 50% because heart-pounding exercise floods oxygen-rich blood into your brain.

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7: 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Thanks again for joining me today for the John Tesh Radio Show. You're plugged in to more intelligence for your life. And if you need a confidence boost, experts say just look up more often. San Francisco State University researchers finding that when we're feeling insecure, we naturally look down, and that can reinforce negative feelings. It's a form of body-brain feedback that we're always talking about. You're feeling down, so you look down, and then you feel even worse. But looking up has the opposite effect. It lifts energy and will lift your mood. It's because looking up naturally improves your posture. And it only takes a minute of looking up to trigger the release of feel-good hormones. If you need a confidence boost, look up.
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8: Here's your river forecast. Sunshine mixed with clouds at times today, with daytime highs approaching 91. Winds out of the southwest, 8 to 15 miles an hour. Chance for storms tonight. Lows level off around 72. Partly cloudy skies. Chance for storms tomorrow. High temperatures reach up to 88. Partly cloudy skies. I'm meteorologist Derek Height on 94.9 and 99.1 The River. Right now, it's 86 degrees.
9: The water is always smooth on the river. 94.9 and 99.1 FM and 100.5 HD2.

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All right, my friends, here we go with how to ask for a raise. This is according to Stanford business professor Margaret Neal. First, figure out your boss's goals. If they want to increase sales by 10%, figure out how you can help. And then figure out what else may be as valuable to you as money, like working from home one day a week or more paid vacation. When you package things together with a salary request, it gives the boss options. Finally, don't make it a question, as in, may I have a raise? It's too easy for the boss just to say, nope. Instead, make it a statement. For example, here's how I contribute to the company's goals. I do X, Y, and Z. I feel I deserve a raise. Here's the package I'd like to discuss. And never

0: ask for a raise for these three reasons. Because somebody else got one, because you have bills to pay, or because you've been there a long time. A raise should be solely based on your job performance.
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0: And coming up, if you're eating alone, I'll share one simple trick that could make your meal taste better. No extra cooking or fancy ingredients required. You'll like this.

0: Iowa. I'm Dar Danielson. A 40-year-old cold case in northeast Iowa is now closed thanks to DNA. It started when a body was discovered in a hay barn north of Decorah in 1986. The case went cold, and Winnesheik County Sheriff's Deputy Cole Tweeten recently started looking into it once again.
1: The only thing that was going to get us any resolution in the case was DNA.
0: The body was exhumed, and the DNA matched an Ohio family which was searching for its missing relation, Clifton Womack. He disappeared in 1985. The cause of death is undetermined. His body was transported back to Ohio. Hayward and Mayor Larry Gregg says the flash flooding 2 years ago was tough on the community, but says in some ways the city's better off.
2: One of the things that came out of the flood is a sense of community pride and resilience and helping your neighbor.
0: Some Hayward and residents are still waiting for payments from FEMA for their buyout program. Radio Iowa, I'm Dar Danielson.
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0: With this information update, I'm Darren Swenson. The area is dealing with a heat wave this week. Meteorologist Alex Ferguson of the National Weather Service office in La Crosse explains why the heat wave is happening.
1: Essentially, a large ridge of high pressure over the central United States. That's bringing very warm temperatures to the Midwest and to parts of the upper Midwest. Additionally, down near the ground, we got some strong winds out of the south the past few days, and that has brought north a pretty high humidity as well. We've had dew points in the 70s and sometimes around 80. The combination of which is leading to triple-digit heat index values each afternoon.
0: Ferguson says the heat index at the Decorah Airport on Monday afternoon reached 111 degrees. Ferguson says the hot weather is expected to stick around the rest of the week.
1: The hot weather looks like it'll stick around at least through the work through Friday, so through the work week. Each afternoon may not quite get to those triple-digit heat index values, but we're still looking at heat indexes in the upper 90s. So with heat this high, working outside without breaks, either in the shade or in cool areas or without water, becomes very hazardous.
0: The city of Decorah has announced that the Decorah Public Library is available for a cooling center. The library will be open each day from 8 a.m. until 9 p.m. With this information update, I'm Darren Swenson.
2: I was in your emergency room last Friday, and your whole staff just did a wonderful job taking care of me, and I thought I should let someone know how pleased I was with the care. Unfortunately, this happens to me several times, and I would be traveling and stop at these strange hospitals, and I mean, in all the hospitals I've been to in the last couple of years, this was the best care I ever had. Thank you very much.
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4: Your river forecast. Sunshine mixed with clouds at times this afternoon, with daytime highs approaching 91. Southwest winds 10 to 15 miles an hour. Partly cloudy skies tonight. Chance of thunderstorms. Lows dip down to about 72. Chance of thunderstorms tomorrow, 88. Partly cloudy skies. I'm meteorologist Derek Height on 94.9 and 99.1 The River. Right now, it's 86 degrees.
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8: So we were, Gib and I were in New York City for a big celebration at Radio City Music Hall. We were relaunching the NBA and NBC. And so we had some friends come and family members. And after our big dinner, it was late. Gib says, or I think it was John Minella, said, why don't we go play ping pong?
9: They wanted to go out. And they were like, oh, should we go bowling? I was like, I'm not going bowling, but I'll go play ping pong.
8: So you guys went to a whole place that's just, it's like ping pong tables instead of pool tables.
9: Fantastic.
8: And now, according to UCLA scientists, moving your arms for 10 minutes, playing something like ping pong, triggers the release of endorphins, and they can increase your ability to focus by 80% for 2 hours. So if you want to buckle down and focus, you just play ping pong for a few minutes.
9: Yo, this is why the Googles of the world have ping pong tables for their programmers. Right. This is why dorm rooms have ping pong and foosball and stuff. You got to get out of yourself and you got to hit a ball every once in a while. And also, you know, we just to get back to the science for a second, Dr. Daniel Amen, whom we've had on multiple shows, he talks about how good racket sports are for your brain. And, you know, you don't always have time to reserve a court to play paddleball or tennis, but you can go down on the quad and play a little bit of ping pong, and that's super helpful.
8: Again, if you need to buckle down and focus, it takes 10 minutes to play ping pong. Stay.

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0: You're listening to the John Tesh Radio Show. It is my honor to be with you each and every day. Here's what I'd like you to do, though. I'd like you to be a part of the party here. Spread the news to your friends. Let them know this is the best place to hear all their favorite music, plus all the information they need to live their life a whole lot better. Thanks.
1: 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Hello, I'm Megan Grebner with your Brownfield Livestock Market Report. Direct cash cattle trade activity is quiet, not a big surprise. Bids and asking prices haven't surfaced. Show lists this week are mixed, higher in Kansas, slightly lower in Nebraska and Colorado, and lower in Texas. Look for significant trade volume to hold out until midweek or later. Boxed beef was sharply higher at midday with solid demand for light offerings. Choice up 354 at $394.98. Select

0: to $360. Medium and large one feeder heifer is 551 to 585 pounds, brought $392.50 to $431. Cash hogs had no comparison at midday with moderate negotiated purchases. Processors appear to be a bit more aggressive in their procurement efforts. However, the heat this week could limit some business. The market's largely focused on demand. Globally, there have been some bright spots. Think countries like Mexico specifically. But there are still lingering concerns about long-term strength. With summer grilling season in full swing, domestic demand could see a boost, especially as pork remains a very competitively priced protein in the retail space. Barrels and gilts at the National Daily Direct had a base range of $90 to $98 and a weighted average of $97.05. Prices at the regional direct markets were not reported due to confidentiality. Butcher hog prices at the Midwest cash markets are steady at $63. At Illinois, slaughter sows were steady with moderate demand for light offerings at $43 to $55. Barrows and gilts were steady with moderate demand for moderate offerings at $57 to $67. And pork values were sharply lower at midday, down $2.96 at $94.70. Belly has dropped more than $12 to start the day. Loins, hams, and ribs were down, while butts and picnics were higher. I'm Megan Grebner for Brownfield.
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15: Here's your river forecast. Sunshine mixed with clouds at times this afternoon, with daytime highs approaching 91. Southwest winds 10 to 15 miles an hour. Partly cloudy skies tonight. Chance of thunderstorms. Lows dip down to about 72. Chance of thunderstorms tomorrow, 88, partly cloudy skies. I'm meteorologist Derek Hite on 94.9 and 99.1 The River. Right now, it's 86 degrees.
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0: Intelligence for Your Life on Decorah's 94.9 FM and Walk-On's 99.1 FM, The River. Well, here's an insomnia fix I had never heard before, and I need to make this happen in my life. The University of Alabama now saying, we can beat insomnia, sleeplessness, by lowering our salt intake. They found, the researchers did, that a high salt intake makes the brain more active at night, which leads to a harder time falling asleep and less restful sleep when you do doze off. The scientists say, don't miss this, the part of the brain that keeps our body clock in rhythm also contains receptors that manage sodium levels. So consuming too much salt makes that part of the brain more active, which leads to sleep trouble. So let's do it. By cutting back on salt, even sleep.
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4: Here's your river forecast. Sunshine mixed with clouds at times this afternoon, with daytime highs approaching 91. Southwest winds 10 to 15 miles an hour. Partly cloudy skies tonight. Chance of thunderstorms. Lows dip down to about 72. Chance of thunderstorms tomorrow, 88. Partly cloudy skies. I'm meteorologist Eric Height on 94.9 and 99.1 The River. Currently 84.
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Thanks for listening to The River 94.9, 99.1. Another steamy day today. Great music kicking off your hot afternoon. We have Elton John, A Great Big World, and now Gino Vannelli.

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0: That's Chilliwack on the river. Have you heard of hush money? Well, we all have, but this is interesting. According to a new survey, nearly half of all couples are keeping financial secrets from each other. Yeah, and nearly half of couples completely avoid the topic of money just to prevent household arguments. The survey also found that only 42% of couples today fully combine their finances, with younger generations being the most likely to keep their bank accounts separate to maintain their financial independence. Now, the results seem to show that money remains an emotional subject, with feelings of guilt, insecurity, and privacy swirling around with every transaction. Do you have some hushed money in your house? Hall & Oates after your forecast.
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0: Your afternoon forecast with the river. Seeing sunshine and heat index values today as high as 103. Tonight, there's a chance of a shower or thunderstorm. Partly cloudy and a low of 72 for your Wednesday. A chance of a shower or thunderstorm maybe later in the day, mostly sunny, a high near 90. And for Thursday, a chance of a shower, a thunderstorm, some sunshine, a high of 88. Extreme heat warning in effect until tomorrow morning. Right now, it is 91 with Hall & Oates.

94.9, 99 won the river. There's the Firecracker 5K Run Walk in Harper's Ferry this 4th of July on Saturday. 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You should

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6: Here's your river forecast. Sunshine mixed with clouds at times this afternoon, with daytime highs approaching 91. Southwest winds 10 to 15 miles an hour. Partly cloudy skies tonight. Chance of thunderstorms. Lows dip down to about 72. Chance of thunderstorms tomorrow, 88. Partly cloudy skies. I'm meteorologist Derek Hite on 94.9 and 99.1 The River. Right now, 84.
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I'm Kathy Ray. 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

0: 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So the viral girl dinner trend has gone from a casual TikTok joke to a real restaurant concept. Originally, it meant low-effort snack plates like cheese, crackers, olives, or leftovers eaten as a substitute for a full meal. Well, now restaurants are turning the idea into affordable, smaller portioned dishes paired with drinks and social experiences. Spots across North America are offering their own versions, including Caesar salads with fries, sushi with margaritas, and martinis with comfort food. Now, this trend arrives as diners look for less expensive options, smaller meals, and more flexible ways to eat. Research shows that most consumers would like the option of ordering fewer or less expensive items at a restaurant they like rather than switch to an eatery that's considered less expensive. Interesting concept. Winner, winner, girl dinner.
1: Soybeans and corn were up. Cattle were down. Hogs were mixed. Hello, I'm Megan Grebner with your commodity market update on Brownfield. You're made for farming, so was Stein. Each year, farmers look to make the most of every opportunity and to find success on their own terms. Stein Seed Company is right there with them. Stein has yield. Soybeans were higher on short covering and technical buying. The USDA's planted area number was up from March and 5% above 2025. Quarterly grain stocks topped expectations, but implied use was solid. July beans up 8 at 11.16 and 3 quarters. August beans were up 5 at 11.24 and a quarter. Corn was higher on short covering and technical buying. Corn acreage was up slightly from March, contrary to expectations, but that's still 3% lower than last year. Quarterly stocks were under pre-report expectations. July corn was up 10 and 3 quarters at 4.12 and 3 quarters. September corn up 6.5 at 4.16 and 3 quarters. The wheat complex was higher on short covering and technical buying. The USDA cut both winter and spring wheat acreage totals, and quarterly stocks were lower than what analysts were expecting. In Chicago, July wheat was up 11 and a quarter at 580 and three quarters. September wheat up 9.5 at 589 and a quarter. In Kansas City, July wheat was up 11 at 611. And in Minneapolis, July wheat was up 32 at 577 and three quarters. Live and feeder cattle were lower, waiting on direct trade. Box beef at midday was higher. August lives down $1.15 at 242.42. October lives were down 72 at 236.65. August feeder cattle were down 287 at 364.60. Hogs were mixed on end of the month spread adjustments. Butcher hogs were steady at midday. July lean hogs up 50 cents at 94.32. August lean hogs are up 92 at 98.20. I'm Megan Grebner for Brownfield.
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0: Your afternoon forecast with the river, an extreme heat warning in effect until tomorrow morning. Otherwise, sunshine today with a heat index value as 103. Tonight, there's a chance of a shower or thunderstorm overnight, partly cloudy, a low of 72. For your Wednesday, a chance of a shower or thunderstorm later in the day, sunshine, a high near 90. And Thursday, a 40% chance of a shower or thunderstorm in the afternoon, partly sunny, 88. 91 now with Annie Lennox and Al Green.

Loving the music here on the river. And tonight you can catch your baseball action. Charles City will be in Decorah. 5 o'clock here with a doubleheader and Randy Iverson on the call. Now, John Mayer.

You see the parties and diamonds. Sometimes when I close my eyes, 6 months of torture. 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I loved you truly. You gotta laugh at the stupid.

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4: Here's your river forecast. Sunshine mixed with clouds at times this afternoon, with daytime highs approaching 91. Southwest winds 10 to 15 miles an hour. Partly cloudy skies tonight. Chance of thunderstorms. Lows dip down to about 72. Chance of thunderstorms tomorrow, 88. Partly cloudy skies. I'm meteorologist Derek Hite on 94.9 and 99.1 The River. Right now, 84.
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That is John Parr on the river, and we'll talk about children's screen time, but first for King of Country.

0: I'm Kathy Ray. 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As the debate grows over children's screen time, a new study suggests parents might want to look at their own habits. Researchers surveyed more than 350 parents and found that nearly 78% use their phone or other media during their most recent family meal. About 70% said their children, age 4 to 10, were also using devices. And a psychologist says parents are constantly modeling behavior, and distracted mealtimes can leave children feeling ignored or encourage them to act out for attention. Well, the advice of the psychologist is to put phones away during dinner and replace screen time with simple conversations such as sharing the best and hardest parts of your day. Ban phones at the table. What do you think?
1: Direct cattle markets were quiet Tuesday. Butcher hogs were steady. I'm John Perkins with a Brownfield market update. You better build bigger bins. It's just a suggestion, but regardless, be ready to maximize your per acre profits with MX Series corn by Stein. Stein has yield. Soybeans and corn are up on end of the month short covering. July beans were 8 higher at 11.16 and 3 quarters. August was up 5 at 11.24 and a quarter. July corn was 10 and 3 quarters higher at 4.12 and 3 quarters. September was up 6.5 at 4.16 and 3 quarters. Live and feeder cattle were lower, waiting for that direct trade. August live was 115 lower at 242.42. October was down 72 at 236.65. August feeders were 287 lower at 364.60. And nearby hogs were higher. Deferred months were lower on another round of spread adjustments. July was up 50 at 94.32, and August lean was 92 higher at 98.20. I'm John Perkins with a Brownfield market update.
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0: Time now for our history lesson. Starting in 1836, the federal law outlining a 40-hour work week was passed. 1936 again, the Margaret Mitchell novel Gone with the Wind was published. 1940, the comic strip Brenda Starr debuted. 1953, the first Corvette rolled off the Chevrolet assembly line in Flint, Michigan. The list price was $3,250. 1979, the James Bond film Moonraker opened in theaters. 1986, Sparky Anderson became the first baseball manager to win 600 games as manager in the National and American Leagues. 1993, actor George McFarland, the little rascal Spanky, died at the age of 64. And in 2004, the movie Spider-Man 2 opened. That's your history on this date. Coming up, your forecast.
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1: 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In fact, listen, indoor rock climbing requires as much energy as running an 8-minute mile. That's a fast mile. 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Rock climbing reduces anxiety and depression. Therapy patients who started climbing saw their levels of depression plummet. I'm John Tesh with today's Intelligence for Your Life Minute.
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0: Your afternoon forecast with the river, sunshine and warm, heat index values as high as 103. And tonight, a chance of a shower, thunderstorm, partly cloudy, a low around 72. Tomorrow, 40% chance of a shower, thunderstorm, mainly after 5. Sunny and a high of 88. And Thursday, a 40% chance of showers or thunderstorms. Partly sunny, a high near 88. It is 92 now with Bonnie Raitt.

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0: 94.9, 99.1 The River, 4 o'clock. I'm Kathy Ray, and coming up, we'll take a look at your forecast. Also, Sarah Bareilles and the Rolling Stones.
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12: Here's your river forecast. Partly cloudy tonight with a chance for storms. Lows around 72. Southwesterly winds 8 to 15 miles an hour. Sunshine mixed with clouds at times again tomorrow. Chance of thunderstorms. Daytime highs approaching 88. Partly cloudy tomorrow night. Thunderstorms likely. Lows level off around 70. I'm meteorologist Derek Hite on 94.9 and 99.1 The River. Right now, 86.
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The River. The music of your lifetime.

Bruno Mars with Skate on the River. Waterville Ambulance Service is having a barbecue on the July 4th from 11 until after the parade. Lots of fun in Waterville on Saturday. Don't want to miss out on the Smash Burger and Fries. 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

0: The Rolling Stones, On the River. Now, red, white, and blue shots. That's what people are making. If you're hosting a 4th of July party this weekend, one recipe that's making the rounds all over TikTok and social media is layered red, white, and blue Jell-O shots. Creators are showing how to make the star-spangled treats by carefully pouring each colored layer one at a time and letting them set before adding the next. Some people are even topping them with whipped cream and festive sprinkles. Whether you're making them with alcohol or a kid-friendly version, they seem to be one of the biggest party trends heading into the holiday weekend. Ooh, red, white, and blue shots. That sounds like fun.
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0: That's Kobe Calais on the river. So, you know, sometimes summertime, fall, spring, that's when people want to do home renovations or a home improvement project. Well, when you're doing it, it's a good idea to keep in mind that future buyers may not share your love for a bumblebee-themed wallpaper or a 15-foot backyard tiki bar. According to Zillow, these are the home improvements that will result in the best return on investment. 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Wow. Isn't that interesting? Is there anything that you had when you bought your house that you thought, why? Makes you wonder, doesn't it? Forecast next.
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0: Here is your river forecast. Extreme heat warning in effect until tomorrow morning. Otherwise, tonight there's a chance of a shower or thunderstorm overnight. Partly cloudy, a low of 72. Tomorrow, a chance of a shower or thunderstorm after 5. Sunshine, a high near 90. Thursday, a 40% chance of a shower or thunderstorm in the afternoon. Partly sunny, a high near 88. And now it's Sergio Mendez on the river. It's nothing that-

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And drink lots of water, stay cool, and that extreme weather or heat warning is in effect until tomorrow morning. Enjoy tonight here on the river with your baseball action. Charles City will be at Decorah. That all begins at 5 o'clock here on the river with Randy Iverson. Have a great night.

0: Good afternoon, everybody, and welcome to Owen Zach Field here in Decorah. This afternoon, the Decorah Vikings are hosting the Charles City Comets in a baseball doubleheader. We are glad to be with you. Hi, everybody. I'm Randy Iverson along with John Kern. John, how you doing?
1: Wonderful. Beautiful night out. Going to play a doubleheader here in Cephas, so it should be pretty decent.
0: It certainly will, and we have a little presentation before we start this ball game. We have two of the Owen Zach children here. Heidi and Lindsay are here. Lindy are here, and they are going to have a presentation of Coach Owen Zach. And I tell you, I cannot say enough about what he did and what he did for me and for this program. I can't say enough about that.
1: Well, he helped so many kids to come through the system here. You always hear good things about him, and then they have their reunions. They have a great support. They built the facility and stuff and named it after him. So, you know that there's a lot of people that think a lot about him.
0: Well, I'll tell you what, we knew baseball better than probably anybody. Maybe, you know, that's kind of a bold statement, but we knew baseball. It wasn't that we were more talented, but we knew baseball as good as any team around because we knew situation baseball and owe that all to Coach Owen Zach. So, Coach Dennis Owen Zach, thank you very much as they are presenting this to Coach Owen Zach, or a tribute to him, I should say, as he passed away earlier this year. But just a great thing. And the scoreboard, the Owen Zach family paid for that new scoreboard this year. And just really nice. So glad they are doing this presentation here for Coach Owen Zach. And, of course, Paula, too. He couldn't have done that alone. Paula was just instrumental in the family and in Decorah baseball as well.
1: She always kept the books. And I think the biggest thing about Ole was that he started the kids out in fifth, sixth, seventh, and brought them through the system and got them on the right track.
0: Yes.
1: And got the attitude of learning the basics, learning the fundamentals first.
0: Yes.
1: And then worry about everything else.
0: Yes. He had the Little League program, and he kind of, as you said, we learned the basics of baseball, and that really helped. And it was like his little farm club there. And it showed because he had tremendous success, second in all time in high school baseball and victories. And so hats off to Coach Owen Zach. And I'll tell you, we should have a good ball game here tonight. The Vikings played the Comets. We were over there, what, 2 weeks ago, John,
1: yep,
0: about over in Charles City. And the Vikes won two games over there. Although Charles City doesn't have a lot of wins, they are 5-18. They gave us a couple good games over there.
1: Yes, they did. And that was, we had, you know, they've only been 1-5 since then. And we're 2-9 since then. So we've kind of gone a little bit better and stuff. But it should be a good game. Maybe. We've got pretty equal talented kids, and we should be able to maybe score some runs tonight and see if we can't get a couple wins here.
0: We certainly should. The Vikings and the Comets getting ready for postseason play. And, John, that starts for Class 3A next Friday. How about that?
1: Boy, just summer went by fast. I mean, it's, we're just a little over a week away.
0: I'll tell you what, it is. Vikings play at home next Friday night against West Delaware, and the Comets start at Western Dubuque. And so both of us in Class 3A, and so a tournament time, and already this Friday, Class 1A starts in baseball, and so we'll have Turkey Valley, Nashua, Plainfield on the air. That's going to be on K-Vike on Friday. How about that?
1: Well, that's pretty nice. You get to kind of go up to the big time and get a little more coverage and stuff, and there'll be a lot of people listening.
0: And I'll tell you what, a big shout out to my great friend, your great friend, and my boss, Les Oskelson. Thank you very much for all you do, Les. We just can't say enough about that, can we?
1: Well, you got, I think, is it seven schools that the radio style tries to balance with coverage and stuff, and so that takes a lot of coordination, and you got lots of people pulling on you, wanting you to cover theirs and stuff, so.
0: Yes.
1: Yeah, Les does an excellent job.
0: Yes. I tell you what, and we are so happy to cover all of these local sports teams, and it is so much fun. We make a lot of trips, but, boy, it is well worth it. And we couldn't do it without the sports sponsorship of all these local businesses, and Les does a great job of getting them on board.
1: Yes, he does. We got a lot of good supporters, good sponsors.
0: All right, so we are set to go here. Nice tribute to Coach Owen Zach, and now we are getting set to go. Let's take a look at the starting lineups for the Decorah Vikings. Let's start with them. For the Vikings, leading off and playing shortstop, number 17, Gus Pohl, batting second and playing in center field, number 1, Gavin Knutson, batting in the third spot, number 14, Kason Tyler. He is catching tonight, and that is a little bit different for him.
1: Yeah, we lost Kenan there and stuff, and then Bronner was catching real good. Great job for some two-game stuff there tonight. So he probably needs a little break maybe.
0: Yep, and then batting fourth for the Vikings, playing first base, number 23, Ethan Kennan. Batting fifth, the designated hitter, number 9, Rex LaFrenz. He is batting for the right fielder, number 27, Elliot Berlin. Batting sixth and playing second base, number 7, Lucas Weimer. Batting seventh and playing left field, number 6, Grant Knudsen. Batting in the eighth spot, the third baseman, number 3, Caden Hubka. Batting in the ninth spot, the pitcher, number 5, Logan Kennan, of course, head coach for the Decorah Vikings, Alex Zwanziger, assisted by Ryan Tyler, Brian Solberg, Ethan Pohl as well. And now let's take a look at the Charles City Comets lineup. Leading off and playing left field, number 20, Ethan Hadley. Batting second for the Comets will be the shortstop, number 7, Holden McEnroy. Batting third will be the center fielder, number 11, Vincent Benning. Batting fourth and playing batting and the DH will be number 24, Luke Jacobs. He'll be batting for the right fielder, number 4, Cullen Heron. Batting fifth will be the pitcher, number 2, Micah Thompson. Batting sixth will be the first baseman, number 35, Brady Hansen. Batting in the seventh spot will be their catcher, number 12, Nathaniel McEnroy. Batting eighth will be the third baseman, number 22, Zach Sheck. And batting in the ninth spot will be the second baseman, number 3, Miles Weiss. Head coach Tyler Downing for the Comets. And we're getting set to go, John. Should be a lot of fun. Hopefully the rain will stay away. I don't know.
1: I think it's going to stay away. We're just going to have a little humidity and should be a nice night. Good clouds coming over.
0: All right. I've got to get the computer ready to go to play our national anthem, and then we will be set as the Decorah Vikings taking on the Charles City Comets here this afternoon in a doubleheader. We'll be set to go here in just a second. So now, ladies and gentlemen, we will honor America getting ready to celebrate 250 years. Ladies and gentlemen, our national anthem.

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1: All right, welcome back. How you doing, John?
2: Perfect. Look at that beautiful flag out there against that valley, Green Valley wall there. Gosh, it's just as beautiful as can be. Sunny.
1: I'll tell you what. Yeah, it sure is. What a great American flag they put up there, too, isn't it?
2: It's beautiful. Just absolutely gorgeous setting.
1: All right, let's take a look for the Vikings. They'll be out on the defense in the first top half of the inning. It'll be Grant Knutson out in left, his brother Gavin in center, Elliot Berland in right. At third base will be Caden Hubka. At shortstop, Gus Pohl. At second base, Lucas Weimer. At first base will be Ethan Kennan. Behind the plate is Kaysen Tyler. And on the mound for the Vikings will be Logan Kennan. Logan, just an eighth grader. He's pitched 18 innings. He has given up 22 hits, 27 runs, 19 earned runs. He's walked 10 and struck out 15, has a 7.39 ERA on the season, and we are getting set to go here. Glad you're with us here on the river as the Vikings open up a doubleheader here against the Charles City Comets. The Vikings 12 and 11, the Comets 5 and 18 on the season. And we are getting set to go as Logan gets his final warm-up pitches here. And then Kaysen Tyler, he's very versatile. He's played third, he's played short, he's played right field. Of course, he pitches now behind the plate, John.
2: He did a great job the other night when he pitched six innings and then for the win there and stuff.
1: Yes.
2: So he did a great job. Now comes back and catches. So,
1: all right, we are set to go. It'll be Ethan Hadley leading it off for the Comets. As we said, glad you're with us here on the river, John Kurt, Randy Iverson, glad to be with you. Mom, I hope you are listening as well. Kari, thank you very much. Sure appreciate you making sure we are on the air. The volume, hey, she said it sounds great. Thank you very much, Kari. She doesn't just see if we're on the air. She controls the volume and everything. How about that, John?
2: Don't ever forget that, Randy.
1: No, I will not. Here's the first pitch by Logan Kennan, and that's inside for ball one. Charlie Zahn, the base umpire, and behind the plate we have for the game tonight. We'll go after this pitch. Here is the 1-0 pitch, and that's a strike, and it's one ball, one strike. And we are just underway here as we get set to go.
2: Bruce does a good job. You
1: yep.
2: can hear him and gets quick. And
1: yep, Bruce does a great job. Here's the pitch, and that's inside for ball two. Two balls and a strike. We are just underway here, and it is a warm one, probably about 90 degrees. The wind helping a little. It's blowing a little bit out, straight out to center field. That's inside for ball three. So we are first batter up here, three balls and a strike to Hadley, the first batter for the Comets. He bats 222 on the season, and that's ball four. So the Vikes give the pass to Hadley. He goes down to first base, and that'll bring up Holden McEnroy. He is the shortstop, bats 309 on the season. So Bruce Frieden behind the plate for this game. Then they'll switch.
2: So we get Logan settled in there right now.
1: Yeah. So Hadley at first base, McEnroy at the plate. Nobody out, runner at first base for the Comets. Here's the pitch, and that sails high for ball one. And we've talked about it a lot, John, but a lot of youth on this Decorah team.
2: Oh, gosh, it's just, I mean, you like to say, well, that'll be much better next year, but they're really growing up already this year. We've got some young guys doing a lot of playing.
1: There's a ground ball foul down the third baseline. Hubka right there picks it up and foul. Four, strike one. One ball, one strike. But, yes, very, very young team. In fact, you look at the lineup out there right now, there is not a senior out there playing of our seniors, and it is senior night, and we'll talk more about that later, John.
2: Yep, and the other night, you know, they got behind in the first inning, and they stayed in it. They came back, won the game, and it was really, you know, kind of a credit to them.
1: Swing and a miss. Nice pitch there by Logan Kennan, a snap throw down to first base, but Hadley is back. Just underway here, top of the first inning. this doubleheader, Charles City and the Vikings here on this. I guess that's the way the summer's supposed to be, hot sometimes, isn't it?
2: Well, that's what summer is.
1: Yes. Here is the 1-2 pitch now by Kent. Oh, he's going to throw over to first base, and Hadley is back there. Hadley at first base, the leadoff batter, drew the walk. Now McEnroy at the plate, one ball, two strikes. Nobody out here in the top of the first inning. Ken and Set now ready to go. And there's a swing and a miss, strike three. Nice job there.
2: Great pitch.
1: And I, you know, ages ago when I was a pitcher, I loved this weather. I thought it got your arm really loose and you could just really rear back and throw the ball and the muscles were loose. And I thought it was great.
3: The center fielder, number 11, Vincent Benning.
2: You kind of need to be loose.
1: Yeah.
2: The loose you are, obviously, nobody gets hurt or you don't get hurt as much. And
1: that brings up Vince Benning. He is their center fielder, probably one of their best hitters on the season, Benning. And there is a called strike on the inside corner. Now Logan's finding a rhythm there, so nice job there as Benning, a 349 hitter on the season for the Comets. He's got 14 runs batted in as well. Here's the 0-1 pitch now from Kennan. And that's into left field for a base hit. Boy, he's hit that one well. So the first hit given up, and the Comets have runners at first and second with one out here as Benning drives a single to right, or left field. That'll bring up Luke Jacobs. He is the designated hitter. So Jacobs steps to the plate. So Jacobs, a 339 hitter on the season in that DH spot. Bats from the right-hand side. So two on. One out, got a force at any base, John, so that is, I think, helpful to the Vikings on an infield ground ball.
2: Well, you got that second out, which really helped, so.
1: Yes. And now a timeout as the Vikings, Case and Tyler, are going to go out and talk to his young pitcher, Logan, just an eighth grader going to ninth grade this fall. He's done a great job on the mound.
2: You can't say much about his poise. I mean, he really is an eighth grade coming in here, and it's a lot of pressure. I don't care what you know.
1: Yeah.
2: With playing with the older boys, and he does a great job.
1: Certainly does. So here is the pitch now, or the starting pitch to Jacobs. Logan takes a look at the runners, now comes home, and there's a called strike. Right down the middle there. And now we've got an equipment timeout by Case and Tyler there. Oh, he's got to get his earpiece. It fell out. So if people don't know anymore, the coaches from the bench signal the pitch that they want to the catcher, and then he signals it to the pitcher. Now, it's not like the major leagues. They both have mics. They can hear it. But in high school, at least now in Iowa, it can just go to the catcher.
2: I think it speeds things up a little bit, and there's no hesitation.
1: Here's the 0-1 pitch, fouled back, and it's 0-2 quickly to Jacobs. Boy, this would be a big strikeout here if he could get Jacobs.
2: He's ahead of him, so you don't have to come across the middle of the plate with him. Just kind of maybe pick a spot outside and see if you can get him to go for something.
1: Find a corner off the plate on the edge somewhere there.
2: He's got a big strike zone.
1: Yes, he does. He's a big fella.
2: Throw that high.
1: Here's the 0-2 pitch. Breaking ball. Oh, hit him. So the first hit batsman of the game, and that'll load the bases up for Charles City. So now that'll bring Micah Thompson. He is the pitcher. He bats 314 on the season.
3: Pitcher, number two, Micah Thompson.
1: So Micah Thompson at the plate. He's got eight runs batted in, so bases loaded, one out, and the infield for the Vikings at first base and at third base, they are on the grass because they've got to go home. The shortstop and second baseman at regular depth to try turn that double play.
2: I'm sure they're going to be willing to give up a run for the double play if they can do it.
1: Yes.
2: Well, if they do, it doesn't give up a run.
1: No, it doesn't, but I'd like to see him be able to turn that. That's what you want to try to.
2: Yep.
1: First pitch is just a hair inside for ball one. So bases loaded for Charles City, one out here in the top of the first inning. Here is the pitch now by Kennan. And that's fouled back out of play. Nice pitch there. Big, big week in baseball and softball. We have a game every night this week. We're heading to Waverly tomorrow night, John.
2: Should be nice down there. Get inside, air conditioning.
1: Yeah, ooh, it is very nice there at Hurdle Field. Yes.
2: Little different.
1: Yes, one ball, one strike, one out. Bases loaded for the Comets.
2: Nice.
1: And there's a ground ball hit to pole. He's going to go to the second base. They're going to try turn it. No, they call him safe at first. Boy, just by an eyelash. Hadley scores from third base. Charles City up 1-0. But a nice try there by the Vikings to turn the double play. They got Jacobs 6-4 and almost got Thompson in the field at first. But, boy, that was close, Jeff.
2: Gosh darn it. Yeah, just wasn't hit quite hard enough.
1: So just.
2: But that's what they wanted.
1: Yep,
2: they
1: get
2: up one run for an out and still the first inning. So.
1: So one run on one hit right now. Runners at the corners at first and third, and now Brady Hansen, the first baseman, up for the Comets. We'll see if they send a runner now as Thompson at first base. Throw over. Ooh, it was close.
2: He had him leaning.
1: Charlie Zahn, the base umpire. Boy, that was a close one. I think he was right, but he was close. So we're in the top of the first. 1-0, Charles City leads. Runners at the corners, two outs now, and Hansen at the plate. Swing and a miss, nice pitch there. And it's 0-1. Here at the end of July, or end of June, sorry, going to start July. Hard to believe.
2: Oh, my gosh.
1: Where's our summer going, John?
2: Yep. Come on, Logan, you've been right around the plate here. You can do this again.
1: Yep. One strike is the count now. To Hansen. Here's a pitch. They got him in a rundown. We'll have to get that. And a run's going to score before the out, so they're going to get the run in. And let's see if we get him out at second base. We do get him out there, but the run is going to count there as Benning will score, and it's 2-0. So two runs on one hit, no errors, and nobody left on base. And we'll go to the bottom of the first, 2-0. We'll be right back.
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1: All right, welcome back. Thanks again to all those great sponsors. Sure appreciate it. So the Vikings will lead it off. It'll be Gus Pohl. Hey, your grandson leading it off. How about that?
2: Well, hope he can do a little bit here and get us started and get us right back in the ballgame.
1: And his mom and your daughter, happy birthday, Ani.
2: Oh, that's right, yep.
1: Yeah,
2: that's
1: Ani's birthday
2: today. It is Ani's, yep.
1: So Gus Pohl will lead it off for the Vikings, followed by Gavin Knutson, and then Kaysen Tyler, the first three batters scheduled for the Vikings. Here on the mound for Charles City will be Micah Thompson. Micah Thompson is 0-4 on the season. He's pitched 29 innings. He's given up 47 hits, 48 runs, 41 earned runs. He's walked 22, struck out 20, a 9.9 ERA. So if we go by the history of his stats, we should have a chance to get on base.
2: I think we have a great good chance. I got a good chance of getting that done. And see, Gus here is batting 279, but he's got an on-base percentage of 477, almost 500. So,
1: and he does a great job once he gets on base. He's got wheels. I'd say overall, Decora's team speed is excellent.
2: We've got some great speed on the bases, really.
1: So we're just a young group here, and boy, when they get where they're on base a lot, I'll tell you, a lot of teams are going to have to watch out, John.
2: Yep. Yeah, excellently.
1: All right, Gus Pohl at the plate here. Bats from the right side, just a freshman for the Vikings. Here's the first pitch from Thompson. That's outside and low for ball one. So Pohl, Knutson, and that's Gavin Knutson, and Kaysen Tyler. Here's the 1-0 pitch. Ooh, and that's on the high edge right on the letters for strike one. Not sure. That was right at the top of the zone.
2: Well, it's good. You're not supposed to swing at that.
1: And there that's fouled back for strike two. So Thompson on the mound for Charles City. He is a sophomore, so they've got a lot of young players, too. Looking at their roster, they have just three seniors. The Vikings have four, and we'll talk about them as well. Here's the 1-2 pitch to Pohl.
2: Nice.
1: And that's lined into center field for a base hit. Man, he got a hold of that one. He's going to pick it up there, but there's a base hit right away for the Vikings. Leadoff single, exactly what we wanted to do. Now Gavin Knutson, boy, he can handle the bat so well. He's got great speed, bunts.
2: He's got a great bunt. I mean, he really squares himself off, and they need him to bunt, and he can swing the bat. So.
1: And you've got great speed for Gus, too. If we want to steal the base instead of, you know, do the bunt, we'll see what happens. Nice lead over there by Pohl at first base. As Thompson takes a look, now he's ready to come home, I think. Yes, there he goes. And that's outside for ball one. One ball, no strikes. Kari, thanks again for making sure we are on the air. Sure appreciate it. 88 degrees right now at game time here.
2: It's hotter now than it has been in the last half hour. 40.
1: Yes, it is. There's a throw over to first base, and it goes right underneath Gus there, and they pick it back up. But good. He's making him pay attention, make him know he's there. As we always say, that kind of distracts the pitcher from his job, and his main job is to throw strikes.
2: Exactly, and he's back out again in a good 3.5 there, and he'll...
1: I think he's going. Yep, there he goes. Here's the throw down to second base. He is in easy. Stolen base for Gus Pohl. I just had the feeling he was going there.
2: See, Gavin did that fake bunt just to kind of stay in front and not quite give that catcher that real good look down there.
1: Called strike there, so one ball, one strike to Gavin Knutson. Gus Pohl leads off second base. Nobody covering him there. Now the second baseman comes over Weiss to give him a little bit of shade there. But here's the pitch. And that's outside. And it's ball two. Two balls and a strike. Well, we can work on our farmer tan right here, John. The sun is pretty warm, that's for sure.
2: We're kind of keeping my skin covered up these days and staying out of that.
1: Yes.
2: They freeze everything on you.
1: Here's a swing and a miss for strike two.
2: Isn't it funny how times change?
1: Yes, it is. Yes. Becky Walls here for the paper, taking pictures. She does a great job. Here is the 2-2 pitch now to Knutson, and that's low for ball three. Full count now as Gavin works it to a 3-2 count. Gus Pohl got a base hit, then stole second. We're in the bottom of the first. Charles City got two in the top, but the Vikings threatening here in the bottom of the first. Ooh, got him on that high fastball for the strikeout for out number one. Now Kason Tyler steps to the plate. Boy, he has been swinging a hot bat. He had a home run the other night, we saw, and that was a long one.
2: He's at, 413 with a 555 on base average?
1: Yeah, 17 runs batted in. So Kason Tyler at the plate, just a sophomore.
2: Good ball player.
1: Yes, he is. Here is the first pitch now from Thompson, and that's high. So one ball, no strikes here. We're on the river, 94-9, 99-1 the river. KDEC, 1240. Here is the 1-0 pitch now from Thompson, and that's outside, 2-0. And as we said, Thompson, just looking at stats, had a little trouble finding the strike zone. And when he does, people have kind of put the ball back out into the field for him.
2: He doesn't have a lot of speed.
1: No. Here's the 2-0 pitch, and there's a high pop-up. Wanted that one, and now it's popped up to the shortstop, and that is McEnroy underneath it and makes the grab for out number two. Now Ethan Kennan will be at the plate. So Ethan Kennan, a 317 hitter. He's got 15 runs batted in. I'd like to see him make it 16 here as Gus Pohl is at second base.
2: He's got that nice, sweet left-hander
1: swing.
2: Oh,
1: he does. He's got a couple home runs to his credit as well.
2: He can do it anytime he's up.
1: He certainly can. Bats from the left-hand side. He's just a sophomore as well. Here's his first pitch. Ooh, boy, he had a big swing. Couldn't get it there for strike one.
2: That was not a base hit.
1: No. That was going for that Viking Stadium press box over there on the football field.
2: If he hit it 321, that's all he needs.
1: Ooh, and that's high for ball one. One ball, one strike to Ethan Kennan here in the bottom of the first inning. Glad you're with us here for Sports on the River. The Vikings and the Comets. Used to be Northeast Iowa Conference action, but not anymore, John.
2: No, your old guys played against each other. We were
1: hit him.
2: Oh, okay, I thought it hit the catcher.
1: Man. Yeah.
2: Good.
1: That's a dead ball, and Gus was going to go to third, but a dead ball there. So Kennan goes to first base on the hit batsman, second hit batsman of the game, one for each team. And now Rex LaFrenz, just a freshman. And so we've talked about all these young players.
2: Oh, gosh.
1: Here's Rex, a freshman, batting in that designated hitter spot. Took a big swing, strike one. And you want to hit it so bad, and you just kind of get everybody keep that head down on the ball. And that's so easy to say and so hard to do. There's a ground ball foul down the first baseline for strike two. So Rex LaFrenz at the plate here for the Vikes.
2: He's got a grand slam already this year.
1: Yes, he does.
2: So he's got the power. He can do it. 400 hitter.
1: Yeah. Bats from the right-hand side, or left-hand side, excuse me. Gus Pohl at second. Ethan Kennan at first base. And that pitch is low, gets away from the catcher. Gus is going to go down to third base, and Ethan's going to go to second. So they advance on the wild pitch. And now it's one ball and two strikes with two outs here in the bottom of the first inning. So Rex LaFrenz at the plate. Multi-sport athlete as well. That's outside for ball two.
2: Oops.
1: From here, those are really look close, Boy, don't they?
2: Yep, it's got to be an in and out there that we're missing.
1: Yep. Here is the 2-2 pitch now to Rex. And he fouls that back. Got a piece of it there, and the count stays. Two balls and two strikes. We'll talk about all the games coming up as well as John and I head down to Waverly. Tomorrow night, doubleheader against the Waverly Shell Rock Gohawks in baseball tomorrow night. Then back up here for a softball doubleheader. Gosh, just couldn't got a piece of it. Check swing right into the catcher's glove for the foul tip for out number three. So no runs, one hit, no errors, two runners left on base. We head to the second inning. And it's 2-0. Charles City leads it.
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1: All right, welcome back. Thanks again to all those great sponsors. Hey, I tell you what, big deal Saturday night, Olsen Explosives and tons of other sponsors. Free entry into the races Saturday night. Six classes of racing, and Les had a whole lot to do with that.
2: Yes, they did. He put that old package together. Mark helped him. Mark kind of got everything started and helped their big time, and that should be a great crowd down there Saturday night.
1: Should be. Fireworks as well. If you don't have plans or you want to go take the family out, no cost. How about that?
2: Nope. You can buy a lot of concessions.
1: Boy, I'll tell you what. What a great thing. What a great thing for all of these sponsors. Mark Olson, saw him yesterday. Thank you very much, Mark. And all the other sponsors. There's a ton more. And Les, thank you guys very much. We head to the top of the second inning. 2-0 is our score. Brady Hansen will lead it off for the Comets. So Hansen at the plate here facing Logan Kennan. And that hit him. So he's hit by the pitch. That's the second one of the ball game. And the leadoff batter on, just like last inning. And so Nathaniel McEnroy at the plate.
3: The catcher, number 12, Daniel McEnroy.
1: So McEnroy at the plate. As it looks almost like it's hazy all of a sudden, doesn't it? Well, maybe that's because of the
2: humidity.
1: Yeah.
2: It's just so humid. That.
1: So runner at first base, nobody out. Nathaniel McEnroy at the plate, squares like he's going to bunt. And there's a steal down to second base. They've got him,
2: nice
1: I
2: job.
1: Hope.
2: Nice job.
1: Yes, he is out there. I don't know why they had him running, but they had him running there, and he's out there. Great throw and a great tag by Weimer. Oh. So one down there.
2: Weimer had him caught by 6 feet.
1: I think he thought they were going to get the bunt down, and he was you know, running, but not like he was sprinting down there. And a great throw, great tag there. Out number one is McEnroy at the plate. And he fouls that one back, and it's quickly 0-2. That can change how an inning goes as well.
2: Go right at him, Morgan. Just
1: so McEnroy at the plate. One out now. Nobody on. 2-0 is our score. Charles City leads it here in the top of the second. Here's the pitch. And that breaking ball just a hair high. 4-1. 1-2.
2: Well, it's nice.
1: Second.
2: Excuse me. Nice to get that leadoff guy caught
1: yes,
2: there.
1: Yes, sure was.
2: You're ahead of him here.
1: Here's the 1-2 pitch now. Ooh, that was inside.
2: Sounded like it.
1: I thought it almost hit him.
2: It must have hit the bat.
1: Yep. So 2-2 to McEnroy here. One out in the top of the second inning. The Vikings, go ahead, John.
2: Little cloud cover really changes it, doesn't it?
1: Yeah, it feels good right now.
2: It's like 10 degrees cooler. Nice.
1: And there's a line drive into left field for the base hit. So McEnroy gets the base hit. That's the second hit of the ball game for Charles City, and they've got a runner at first base, and now Zach Scheck at the plate. Scheck, their third baseman.
3: Chris Sinner for the catcher at first base, number 15, Sawyer Rottinghouse.
1: So Sawyer Rottinghouse, an eighth grader, is going to run at first base. So Rottinghouse, his dad is the head boys basketball coach over at Charles City.
2: Oh, okay.
1: So if you've heard that name, Rottinghouse, yep. That is the basketball coach there. And his son leading off at first base. Scheck at the plate, one out. First pitch now from Kennan. That's outside for 1. So Kennan on the mound for the Vikings. He's done a great job for the Vikings. I'd say one of their top pitchers they've thrown out there all season long.
2: Yep, he's got to be the second one probably with the cast.
1: There's a ground ball hit to Gus Pohl, goes over to second, now to first base, and they've got the double play. That was pretty.
2: Very, very nice. Very good.
1: Double play ball there, 6-4-3. And that's going to do it for the Comets in the top of the second. No runs on one hit and nobody left on base. We head to the bottom of the second. 2-0 is our score. We'll be right back.
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1: All right, welcome back, everybody. I've got my baseball and softball schedule up here. Let's just take a look. Tomorrow night, as we've said, at Waverly Shell Rock, as John and I will have that one. Starts 5 o'clock, around 7 for that second game. Thursday, I got a softball doubleheader. North Lynn is in town to take on our softball girls. 5:30 and 7, I'll have that one on the air. Friday, starting tournament baseball, Turkey Valley against Nashua Plainfield. That's at South Winneshiek. 7 o'clock on Friday night, and I think that is on the river. Just want to make sure about that one. Monday, we'll have softball. I'll have Decorah softball. They're hosting Charles City. That's a regular season matchup at 7 o'clock. So there's where we're at right now with things. We've got more games, and we'll get to them later, but we are set to go here for the Vikings. In the second, Lucas Weimer is going to lead it off. So Lucas, a junior he is just a sophomore for the Vikings. And that first pitch he takes low for ball one. Weimer, I tell you, he's done a great job offensively, but defensively, I just can't say enough about him at second base.
2: I can't remember. I can't remember having an error yet.
1: No,
2: he has, but it's been that long since.
1: Boy, they're few and far between, and he gets a lot of balls hit to second base. Here's the pitch, and that's a called strike, and it's two balls and a strike. So Weimer at the plate for the Vikings, and again, tons of speed.
2: The ball seems to find him on the field.
1: Yes, it does. There's a ground ball hit deep to the shortstop. Nice. Going to be a long throw. And they got him by half a step. Boy, that was close.
2: Gosh, I thought he was going to beat that out.
1: So Weimer gets thrown out by about a half a step. I think it was the right call, but boy, he was just a half a step.
2: That ball took a big bounce when it got out of the grass here, and I thought he was going to be able to beat that out.
1: Now this will be Grant Knutson at the plate for the Vikings. Grant, boy, 339 hitter. He is just a freshman as well. So we talk about youth. And that is the Decorah Viking baseball team. Takes the first pitch in there for a called strike. So Grant Knutson at the plate, a 339 hitter on the season.
2: There you go.
1: There's a fly ball left field. Left fielder back about three steps, makes the grab for out number two. So the Vikings' first two batters retired. And now Caden Hubka will step to the plate.
2: We're getting the bat on the ball here.
1: Yeah,
2: Randy.
1: We are.
2: But we're just hitting it to... We're hitting where people are playing right now. So when they get the
1: second time around, I think we've seen him. We're going to hit the ball harder and at different places, hopefully.
2: I agree.
1: So Caden Hubka at the plate for the Vikes takes that first pitch low for ball one. And really, when that sun was down and this nice breeze, it felt really pretty good, John.
2: Yeah, no, it's just a little warm.
1: There's a ground ball. Third baseman picks it up, fires over to first base, has it, and the Vikes go down. 1-2-3. So a nice play over there by Sheck. Picks it up, fires to first. So three up, three down. We're going to head to the third. Still 2-0, Charles City. We'll take this quick break, then we'll be right back.
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1: All right, welcome back, everybody. We head to the top of the third. It's still 2-0. Charles City leads it. Becky Walls, boy, you want to see great action photos, just turn to the Decorah newspaper, and they'll have it right there. Great action shots. And it is really, it's not bad out, John.
2: No, it really isn't. Especially when the sun goes down, we get behind a cloud. But
1: yeah.
2: It's going to get pretty blue here, it looks like.
1: Do you ever head over towards the river anymore?
2: Or? Oh, yeah. We were down there last week and stuff, and the older kids are down there right now. And
1: yeah. All right. So top of the third, it's Miles Weiss will lead it off. He'll be followed by the top of the order, Ethan Hadley and Holden McEnroy. So second time around after this batter, Miles Weiss at the plate, a 279 hitter on the season for the Comets. Logan Cannon on the mound is set to go. Here's the first pitch, and that's just inside for ball one. He's right around that plate, though.
2: Yes.
1: So a nice warm night here, end of June, and it is baseball, softball season, that's for sure. World Cup, I guess, too.
2: Yeah, tomorrow night the U.S. plays, I believe.
1: Here's the pitch, and that's inside for ball two. Yeah, that's exciting, I'll tell you. I don't know how they run so fast for so long in the game of soccer. You got to be in shape, don't you?
2: I've never seen that shape, I'll guarantee you.
1: Yeah, I haven't either.
2: That's about 90 minutes. And
1: yes. 2-0 is the count now to Vice. Here is Logan Kennan set to go, and the pitch. And that's a called strike. So two balls and a strike as the summer season heating up. And, boy, we have playoff action starting this week over at South Winneshiek. I'll have Turkey Valley Baseball versus Nashua Plainfield Friday night. Here's the pitch, and that's inside. And the count now 3 balls and a strike to Vice. As the regular season winding down, tournament starting, I see South Winneshiek has a game tomorrow at La Crosse. They're going to play at the Loggers Field. How about that? Oh, Wouldn't that be fun?
2: Oh, gosh, for a young team and stuff to do that.
1: There's a drive down the left field line, but it's foul. But, yes, and the count goes full. Wouldn't that be fun? I think they're playing in the morning, if I'm right, 8:40 or something. 8:45, thank you, Becky. 8:45, what a treat to play there.
2: Oh, gosh, that'd be so much fun. They'll never forget it.
1: No, they won't. 3 balls, 2 strikes to Vice, the first batter for the Comets here in the top of the third. Swing and a miss. Got him swinging. Great fastball right down at the knees. Good pitch.
2: Way to go. Got the leadoff man off now and kind of relax a little bit.
1: Second strikeout of the game for Kennan.
3: The left fielder, number 20, Ethan Hadley.
1: First out of the inning, and now Ethan Hadley, he got a base on balls in the first inning and then scored later in the top half of the first. So Hadley at the plate. Here's the pitch from Kennan. There's a nice pitch. That had some pop on it as well.
2: He's getting in a groove.
1: Yep. And I tell you, I think this weather is just, like I said, great for a pitcher to get in that groove. One strike, the count to Hadley here in the top of the third. Pitch coming now from Kennan. Breaking ball just a hair high for ball one. 1 ball, 1 strike. Said we'll head to Waverly tomorrow night, then at home again, doubleheader with the girls softball team, and then head to South Winneshiek Friday for baseball tournament action with the Trojans. There's a nice breaking pitch. Just came in right at the knees, and it's 1 ball and 2 strikes.
2: He's ahead of him here, so let's see if he can kind of give him something to look at.
1: 320 down the lines, about 340 to center.
2: Nice.
1: There's
2: pitch.
1: Called strike three.
2: Great.
1: You're
2: pitch.
1: Right.
2: He just absolutely froze him right there.
1: He's dead. The third strikeout of the ball game, the second of the inning for Kennan. And now Holden McEnroy will be at the plate. He struck him out in the first inning. So 2 up and 2 down for the Comets, and both on strikeouts as McEnroy at the plate, their shortstop. Logan Schur in the groove right now, and that's just a little bit inside for ball one. 1 ball and no strikes now to McEnroy here in the top of the third. The Comets got 2 runs in the top of the first. That's where it stands right now. There's a ground ball foul down the first baseline, and the count even at 1 ball and 1 strike. And, John, that backstop, we have said, is such a perfect hitter's paradise there. You're looking into either the blue wall or the green of the trees on the hillside there, and you can sure pick out a baseball you'd think out of that. Here's the pitch, and that's just a hair high. And the count now 2 balls and a strike.
2: It's just perfect. I mean, there's not a place in the conference you can get that kind of backdrop.
1: No. We had windmills over at Charles City.
2: That was.
1: They are nice.
2: It is, but it's. Yeah.
1: Here's the 2-1 pitch, and that's fouled back, and the count goes even at 2 balls, 2 strikes. I'd have to say this is a prettier background and better for a hitter, probably.
2: This is so picturesque of anything else in the conference.
1: So Logan is ready to go. Here's the 2-2 pitch. He struck out 2. Let's make it 3. There's a ground ball. That's going to go into left field for a base hit. Stroke that well into left, and that'll be the 3rd hit of the ball game for Charles City.
2: Just between the third baseman and shortstop. Neither one could really get to the ball.
1: So now Vince Benning at the plate. Now he had a base hit and scored the second run for Charles City in the top of the first. So 2 outs, a runner at first base for the Comets here in this 3rd meeting. It'll be the 4th in the 2nd game. They've played a doubleheader. We had that over at Charles City. Here is the first pitch now to Benning. There's a ground ball hit right to second base. And goes off his shoulder. The runner's going to go to third base. And, you know, we probably jinxed him, didn't we?
2: Yeah. But like I say, it's
1: all right.
2: He blocked the ball. He
1: yes,
2: got it stopped and stuff, so he didn't get the
1: so
2: advance.
1: The ball took a hop off his shoulder, and he couldn't collect it there. So runners now at the corners, first and third. We will have to give him an error on that one. First error of the game for the Vikings. And so now that brings up Luke Jacobs, the designated hitter. He hit into a double play last time. We don't need a double play, but we got to force it second, or we can go to the easy one to first base.
2: Get ground out here or fly ball and get out of the inning, and no damage done at all.
1: Exactly right. So runners at the corners, two outs. Luke Jacobs at the plate for Charles City. Here, and he was hit last time up as well. And he's hit by a pitch again. That's the third one of the game. And he might get a complex about that. So he's hit by the pitch. Base is loaded now. And now we got to force it any base, but we've got to get the ball in play or get the strikeout here.
2: Yep. We need a run.
1: So Micah Thompson.
2: Excuse me. Need an out.
1: Yes. I knew what you meant. We need to get a play here. Can't give him a pass now. Base is loaded. Two outs. We're in the top of the third inning. The Vikings trail 2-0. Here's the pitch. And there's a good one right there. A nice breaking ball. Breaks into the zone for strike one.
2: Good way to start out. Get settled down here and get off to a strike on the first pitch.
1: Thompson reached on a fielder's choice in the first inning. Here's the 0-1 pitch now from Logan Kennan. And that's a grounder back to Kennan. Oh, and he couldn't pick it up. And everybody's going to be safe there, and a run's going to score. Just went under his glove, it looked like, didn't it, John?
2: Yeah, he just didn't get the glove down all the way.
1: So that's going to be a run on the board for Charles City. And runners now still have bases loaded. We're going to have another courtesy runner over there, and I can't see it

0: So the Vikes trying to work their way out of this jam with no more damage. Here's the pitch, and there's a foul ball off his shin, and the count 0-2. So Hansen at the plate here with two outs and bases loaded. Benning is at third. Jacobs is at second base. And Littleton at first base for Charles City here in the top of the third. 0-2 the count now to Brady Hansen. Kennan takes a look at the runners. Now he's ready to come home. There's a ground ball foul. And the count stays at 0-2 here. We need a strikeout here. So the Vikings trying to work their way out of this one. Now it's up back up to 90 degrees, John. So at only 2 degrees there difference, you can feel a little bit of it.
1: Oh, it's
0: that sun is warm.
1: It's a dry 90.
0: Yeah, there you go. There. 0-2 is the count. Two outs now to Hansen. Kennan takes a look. Now he's ready to come home. And that's a foul ball. Hit it hard down the left field line.
1: He's ahead of that, baby.
0: Yes, he was. The count stays at 0-2 for the Vikings. Charles City, we saw it over there. They haven't won as many games as they'd like, but they are always battling. It's usually high-scoring games that they might lose, and they get a lot of runners on base.
1: They get the bat on the ball, but you know they yes. do hit the ball, and you just got to execute. We got a couple errors here that otherwise we'd be out of the inning.
0: Yeah. So I see Eric Hofer on the air for Charles City Radio over there. Here is the 0-2 pitch again. Nice pitch. Struck him out. That's going to end the inning, and that is the fourth strikeout of the game for Kennan. So Charles City gets one run on one hit and three runners left on base. So we go to the bottom of the third. It's 3-0. The Vikings trail. We'll take this break. We'll be right back.
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0: All right, welcome back. Hey, a great tribute to Coach Owen Zach by two of his daughters that were here. And I tell you, what a great, great tribute it was. And a nice portrait there. Somebody painted something there, I think. I tell you, Coach Owen, it was great. Oh, just a second. There we go, John.
1: Oh, thank you. It was a nice oil painting. It looked very nice.
0: I tell you, they wouldn't want a painting that I have made. Oh. I cannot do that.
1: Oh.
0: I might paint a house, but I can't paint a picture.
1: Paint is toxic to me. I couldn't paint a mailbox. I couldn't paint a name. I couldn't paint a room. I hate it.
0: All right.
1: Push mowing and painting. I can't do either one.
0: It was very nice. What a great tribute, Coach O. Thank you for everything you've done. All right, we are set to go. Bottom of the third, the Vikings trail 3-0. It'll be 9-1-2 in the batting order as Becky heading to another ball field, I think. Headed to Kelmer, to South Winneshiek. Yes. All right. Well, thank you for what you do. All right, we are set to go here. Logan Kennan steps to the plate here for the Vikings. First at bat here against Thompson. Micah Thompson on the mound for the Comets. That pitch is low for ball one. And the thing I think about a home plate umpire is consistency. And that's the key. Whether you're off one way or another, if you're consistent with it, that's what it counts. And I think that is certainly what Bruce Frieden does.
1: Well, exactly right. If the player knows he's going to call that same pitch every time, even if it's a little bit outside, you know what to look for. You know where you're going to have to go for it. There you go.
0: There's the line. Oh, right to the third baseman, Sheck. He couldn't hit it any harder. He lifted his glove, and it was right there. Man.
1: Gosh, he just tagged that thing.
0: Boy, hit that as hard as he could there. Now Gus Pohl, he got a base hit in the first, stole second, got the third on a wild pitch, but that's as far as we could get him. So Gus Pohl at the plate for the second time here for the Vikes. Here is the pitch. Ooh, did that hit him?
1: It sure looked like it.
0: It sure did.

0: You and I would have been down for the count there. He just moves his feet and gets away from it. Holy cow. Gus,
1: sure sounds
0: good.
1: Like it.
0: It sure did. Here is the 1-0 pitch, and that's high. Going inside to him, that's for sure. Two balls and no strikes. Big shout-out to Ryan Tyler down there, first base coach for the Vikings. Here's the 2-0 pitch, and that's high. 3-0, and, hey, we'll gladly put him on. He'll steal second on you before you know it.
1: I just put your bat on your shoulder for a couple of pitches here and make him throw something down the middle.
0: Exactly. Here's a 3-0 pitch, and that's high as well. Four straight pitches, and Gus is on with the walk. And that is the first walk I have given up by Charles City pitching here this afternoon. And now Gavin Knutson, let's make him pay now. Let's go, guys. Gavin Knutson at the plate, one out. Gus Pohl at first base. And, boy, he has a nice lead over there. There's a throw over to first base. Ooh, and he's back. That's about right then. If you can dive back like that, that's what Coach O told us. You dive back and you're safe, that's a good lead.
1: He's 2 inches shorter, and he doesn't make that.
0: Yes, that's true. There's a throw over to first base again. Oh, and they say they got him.
1: No.
0: Well, I'm not sure if that's true, but they call him out for out number two. Tagged him on the back, and I know Coach Tyler is there. Wants to ask the home plate umpire, Frieden,
1: have you ever
0: about
1: seen
0: that.
1: You ever seen this overturned?
0: Not very often. Not very often, unless they really had something like they pulled their foot or didn't tag him. And what are they saying?
1: They called him out.
0: Oh, they did call him out. Okay. All right. Yes, you're right. Very seldom do they overrule, but when they do, I like it because they saw something.
1: Yep.
0: If you don't see it, don't call it.
1: I agree.
0: Gavin Knutson now at the plate. Two outs, nobody on now for the Vikes in the bottom of the third. Knutson 0 for 1 in this game, and he got hit by the pitch. I told you this earlier this year, John. I have never seen so many hit batters in a season.
1: It seems we've got two or three every game.
0: We've got five hit batsmen already in this game.
1: In just three innings.
0: In the third inning.
1: No,
0: I just have never seen that number of players get hit by a pitch. I don't know why.
1: That's just young pitching.
0: Yes.
1: That's just young kids, and they won't do that in 2 and 3 years from now.
0: Here's the pitch now. Here's the batter, and this is Kaysen Tyler at the plate. Takes a good rip and fouls it back for strike one. Kaysen flew out to the shortstop in the first inning. So Kaysen Tyler at the plate, excellent bat control. At first base leading off is Gavin Knutson. He was hit by the pitch. Now there's a balk. A balk called by the base umpire, and Knutson's going to go down to second base. So the Vikes have a runner in scoring position, and, boy, I like Kaysen Tyler at the plate to try drive somebody in.
1: I don't want to say things are changed, but that's thank you.
0: There's a swing and foul back out of play, and the count quickly 0-2. So now he's going to guard the dish, but I'll tell you, I think he's going to make a good connection here.
1: He's close. He was just a little off here, but
0: 0-2 the count now to Kaysen Tyler. Here, two outs, runner at second base for the Vikes is Gavin Knutson. We are set to go. Here is the pitch from Thompson, and that's low. One ball, two strikes here. The Vikings trail 3-0, but are threatening here in the bottom of the third with a runner at second base. Kaysen Tyler at the plate now for the Vikings in this warm end of June afternoon. Here is the 1-2 pitch, and that's a fly ball down the left field line. Foul, but he hit that one well. And the count stays at 1-2, but he saw that one all the way in, that's for sure.
1: If you can straighten that out, that's a double up through a gap.
0: Yes, it is. And the Vikes just got to chip away here. It's only 3-0.
1: Yep.
0: Bottom of the third. One ball, two strikes, two outs, and Gavin Knutson at second base for the Vikings. Got a lot of speed there as well. Here's the pitch. Ooh, and that hit him right to us. How about that? At 1-2, he's hit by the pitch. And that brings up Ethan Kennan to the plate.
2: The first baseman, number 23, Ethan Kennan.
0: And he was hit by a pitch in the first inning.
1: Do you hear a redundant dialogue here?
0: Yes.
1: And they got a pinch runner here.
0: All right, so running now, that's Henry Brinsis at first base. So Henry Brinsis is going to run, one of the seniors for the Vikings. Now Ethan Kennan at the plate. So Kennan's first pitch, that's outside. There goes the runner to the third. He's in there. Nice slide there by Gavin Knutson. The ball, I thought, was going to beat him there, but, boy, what a great slide. So he steals third base, and Henry Brinsis at first. And you could do what they did, just to walk off the bag early, head to second, getting a rundown. But let's see if we can drive him home. Here's the pitch, and that's outside. Now it's ball two. Two balls and no strikes to Ethan Kennan. For the Vikes, trying to get something going here in the bottom of the third. Runners at the corners. Brinsis is at first, and at third is Gavin Knutson. And that pitch is outside, and now it's 3-0. So the Vikes looking for a big hit here.
1: We got to put Kevin Rex's.
0: Rex on decks, on deck. Here is the 3-0 pitch to Kennan. That's way high. Boy, the catcher did a great job saving that. That would cost him a run. So now the bases are loaded for the Vikings, and Rex LaFrenz at the plate with two outs. He is a designated hitter batting for the right fielder, Elliot Berlin. And now we've got timeout as Charles City wants to call time here and talk this situation over. The Vikes have bases loaded, and they've done it without a hit.
1: Yeah, and Rex, give him a chance to kind of drive in some runs here, just a hit.
0: Yeah.
1: Just to get it started. Once you get that first one out, it kind of seems it takes a little pressure off, and you kind of play a little looser. But
0: Gavin Knutson started it with two outs, nobody on, and we've said we like that. That happens a lot, doesn't
1: yep.
0: it, for us?
1: A lot happens for us with two outs.
0: So Gavin Knutson with two outs and nobody on was hit by a pitch. Then Kaysen Tyler is up, and he gets hit by a pitch. Gavin steals third base. And then Ethan Kennan has walked.
1: And we've got bases loaded.
0: We've got two base on balls and two hit batsmen. And out that forced one of them out there. But bases loaded. And the first pitch is high and outside for ball one. And
1: there's four balls and two hit batsmen here in the last three batters.
0: Thompson is really struggling to find even getting close to the plate. And I don't try to pick on the kid, but the four pitches in a row to Ethan Kennan were way off the mark. These two have been. That's way high.
1: Whew.
0: That could have been a run. Now it's 3-0 to Rex LaFrenz. And the Vikings, I'm saying he's going to be looking at one for sure, maybe two.
1: Oh, it'd be, have to be two, I would think.
0: Yeah.
1: But you never know.
0: We'll see.
1: If he's going to groove one, then take advantage of it.
0: Here's the 3-0 pitch. And that's ball four, and the Vikes get a run. That's a RBI for Rex LaFrenz, and that's going to score Gavin Knutson from third base, and the Vikings now trail 3-1, bases loaded. As Kaysen Tyler is at, Henry Brinsis is at third base. Ethan Kennan is at second, and Rex LaFrenz is at first. And now this is Lucas Weimer at the plate, takes the first pitch inside corner for strike one. So that's Weimer at the plate. Boy, a single ties this game up.
1: That's the first strike in three batters.
0: And that's
1: they hit him.
0: Dead ball. He hit him, the third hit batsman of the inning, and Weimer gets hit by the pitch. He's going to get an RBI as well, and that's going to score for the Vikings. Henry Brinsis from third base. So now the Vikings just trail 3-2, and they haven't put the ball out of the infield. How about that?
1: Nope. Just, Charles City, just you can't make mistakes because they'll come back to bite you.
0: Yep. Grant Knutson at the plate now. Get a big hit. That's outside for ball one. He had one strike to Lucas Weimer, and that was four straight, eight. He's had 9 out of 10 have been balls. There's a foul ball towards the Charles City bench on the first base side.
1: Grant can just have a little patience here. I think he's going to get something to hit.
0: Yes, he is. Or get hit. One ball, one strike, the pitch. That's outside, and it's two balls and a strike. So, yes, that's 8, 9, 10, 11, 12. 10 out of the last 12 have been balls. Here is the 2-1 pitch, and that's outside. And the count now goes 3 balls and a strike. Bases loaded. The Vikes can tie it up here with a pitch out of the strike zone.
1: You got to take one here.
0: Yeah, here's the 3-1 pitch. And that's ball four. And they just continue to let him stay out there. And Vikings have tied it up at 3-3. And we haven't hit the ball yet this inning. We haven't hit the ball in play. And we've scored 3 runs. How about that?
1: Well, let's just discipline play.
0: Yeah,
1: You gotta, whatever they give you, you just take and just make it work.
0: 3 walks, 3 hit batsmen. Ooh. And that was on the wrong side of
1: Caden there.
0: Hubka. That came on the back side of him as a right-handed batter.
1: So what are you looking for this time with this pitch? If you just walked the guy ahead, you threw behind
0: I
1: you
0: hope,
1: now.
0: I hope not in your ear.
1: Exactly.
0: Ooh.
1: That was close.
0: That was close. So Hubka at the plate here now. In the bottom of the third, the Vikes have tied it up. Bases loaded. 2 outs.
1: Hit would be a big deal here.
0: It sure would. Here's the pitch, and that's inside. And it's now 3-0. So 3 balls and no strikes to Caden Hubka. And this is our 9th batter of the inning. Ooh, and that's a called strike. That was borderline, but kind of the 3-0 mandatory. Here is the 3-1 pitch now to Hubka. And that's ball four. And the 4th base on balls of the inning. And they have not made any kind of change. Now it looks like they might. The Vikings up 4-0. And I'm not trying to just beat this to death, but we haven't hit the ball in play.
1: No. And we surged to the lead.
0: Yes. Yes. Yes, we have. 4-3 is our score. And I'm not sure if they've got a – yes, they are going to make a change here now.
1: I guess I didn't see them warming up down there in the first
0: So day. Let's see. Looks like number 23 coming in, and that would be Sawyer Hansen. So Sawyer Hansen is going to come to the mound, it looks like, and we'll make that change there. And we'll see if there's any other changes. But Hansen, Sawyer Hansen comes on here in the third with 2 outs, and there was 2 outs and nobody on, and we've scored 4 runs.
1: And not put the ball in play.
0: No. So number 23, Sawyer Hansen, will be the new Charles City pitcher. We'll write this down. Sawyer Hansen comes in here with 2 outs in the bottom of the third. Not sure if there's any other switches here. We'll get them if we can for you. But we'll take this quick break while he's warming up, and we'll be right back.
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0: All right, welcome back. Let's take a look at Sawyer Hansen, a senior. He's 0-5 on the season. He's pitched 21 and 2/3 innings. He has given up 23 hits, 42 runs, 30 earned runs. He's walked 39, struck out 23, and has a 9.69 ERA on the season. So all this with 2 outs. How about that, John?
1: Well, Logan, get up here and kind of continue the little station-to-station baseball.
0: All right, so Logan Kennan at the plate here for the Vikings. He started off this inning with a line shot to the third baseman.
1: Hit it hard.
0: Yes, he did. So Kennan at the plate here. And that's a called strike now by Sawyer Hansen, who's on in relief. So we'll put Hansen in here. Comes in to face Kennan. Here's the pitch. And there's a ground ball hit to the shortstop. Nowhere to go. Nobody going to long throw to first. It is off. Here's a play at the plate. And he's safe there. Now a play at third. And he's going to be safe there. How about that? We got things going everywhere, John.
1: Oh, got a base hit. I'd give him a base hit in the hole there because he couldn't.
0: Yep.
1: He got him deep enough.
0: So Kennan gets the base hit. And for the Vikings, Weimer scores. And Grant Knutson scores for the Vikings. Hubka goes to third base. And the Vikings up now 6-3 in this ball game. How about that? And that's the first base hit, the first contact we've had in fair territory. And a great job there by Logan Kennan. Hits the ball twice hard in this inning.
1: You still got guys in first and third?
0: Yes.
1: Top of the order up.
0: Kennan at for a pinch runner on there, and I didn't see who that was, and I'll have to take a look over there.
1: This little catcher has caught a lot of balls out of the zone there. That
0: he certainly has.
1: He's done a great job.
0: Gus Pohl at the plate, and that's Hayek at first base for the Vikings. Here's Gus Pohl, one ball, no strikes, and the pitch now from Hansen. That's way high. And the count quickly 2-0 here, so the Vikings... Six runs here in the bottom of the third inning. They lead it 6-3. Here is the pitch now by Hansen. And that's a breaking ball in there for a strike. Two balls and a strike to Gus Pohl. He reached on a base on balls earlier in this inning. So here is the pitch now to Gus again. One ball or two balls and a strike, and that's high. 3-1. Runners at the corners, not full now. But the Vikes, big third inning here. 6-3, they lead it. Vikings have really taken advantage of some pitching that hasn't been stellar. Let's just say that for Charles City. That's high ball 4.
1: Good job.
0: Gus Pohl walks again.
1: You know he wanted to hit that ball after getting picked off that first time around and stuff. But good discipline. Get on the bag, fill the bases up, and... But Gavin here get a nice hit and drive everybody in.
0: I have that as the fifth walk of the inning given up by Charles City pitching, as well as three hit batsmen. Now this is Gavin Knutson. He takes the first pitch called for strike 1. He was hit by a pitch earlier in this inning and scored. He stole third base first, then scored. Here is the 0-1 pitch. A high fly ball. Can of corn, second baseman Weiss going underneath it. Makes a grab. I wasn't sure.
1: Come off to the side on it.
0: Yes, he made the grab, but the Vikings come up with 6 runs on 1 hit and 2 runners left on base. And, well, we gave him a hit. We gave him a hit. Yeah, that was a good hit. We'll take this quick break. The Vikings, big third inning. They lead it 6-3. We'll be right back.
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0: All right, welcome back. Big shout-out, Elliot Kristen. Hope he is listening tonight out at Wellington. Elliot, we love to talk to you there. So I hope you're having a good night. Here are the Vikings' big third inning. And I'll tell you, I haven't seen that very often. With 2 outs, you score 6 runs, and you got 5 of those, 4 of those runs without a hit.
1: You probably won't see it again in a long time. We stayed disciplined. We didn't go after pitches that were outside. We didn't get ourselves hurt. And just whatever they gave us, we kind of took. And 6 runs, and you can do it.
0: I like what you said, discipline, because we didn't swing at pitches that were out of the zone, that's for sure. 7-8-9 for Charles City here in the fourth inning.
1: And we got their starter knocked out, so maybe we can this. He's got a 9.96 ERA once pitching now, so we can do a little damage here again.
0: Yes. All right, so Logan Kennan on the mound for the Vikings. He's got the lead now 6-3, and the Vikings trying to expand on that, hold the Comets down here, top of the fourth. They send up 7-8-9 in their batting order for Charles City. That'll be Nathaniel McEnroy, then Zach Sheck, and Miles Weiss, the first three scheduled batters. So Nathaniel McEnroy at the plate.
1: It's getting hot again.
0: Yes, it is. It is
1: That's all right.
0: All right. We are set to go. Hope you are glad that you are joining us here from Owensack Field. Here is the first pitch from Kennan, and that's a little low for ball one. So Brody Hansen, he was hit by a pitch in the second inning and then struck out. And now this is McEnroy. He got a base hit in his only other attempt here, so he's one for one. And he's got two for two. He lined that one into left field. How about Nathaniel McEnroy, two for two, and collects their fourth hit of the ball game.
1: Just kind of need to stay in here and don't let them kind of get anything back here. Just kind of hold your own there. And
2: number 22, Zachary Sheck.
0: So Zach Sheck steps to the plate. He into a double play in the second to end the second on a great turn by the Vikings. Pohl to Weimer to Kennan at first base. Boy, that's a big weapon if you can get that to work. Here is the first pitch, and that's outside for ball one. One ball and no strikes here to Sheck in the top of the fourth inning. So it is warm out here, that's for sure, but it is summertime. Kennan takes a look at the runner. Now he's ready to come home. And that's lined at Knutson, and he makes a grab. He hit it hard, but right at Knutson in center field. So Sheck.
1: Good job.
0: Yes. Out number one there as Sheck lines out to center field.
2: The second baseman, number three.
0: And now Miles Weiss. So Weiss struck out in the third inning for Charles City. Charles City got two in the first and one in the third. They led it 3-0, but then the Vikings in the bottom of the third got six runs.
1: You can kind of call that a super inning.
0: Yeah, I like it. Yeah. Runner at first base, just about a two-step lead there. Here is the pitch now. Kennan decides to come home, and it gets past the catcher, and there goes the runner to second base. And he'll get there on the pass ball and trying to see. They've got a courtesy runner. That's number 15, Sawyer Rottinghouse. He ran before as well. So Rottinghouse at second base now. One out. Weiss at the plate. One ball, no strikes. Here in the top of the fourth inning from Owensack Field. That pitch is high for ball two. Two balls and no strikes with one out here. And the Vikes trying to get out of this inning. Get some more. I'd like to see him get about five, six more, John.
1: Absolutely. Absolutely. Logan can kind of just go with the batter here. Brought the guy on second base. And
0: here's the pitch from Kennan, and that's down the third baseline, foul. And the count now, two balls and a strike to Miles Weiss here, the second baseman for the Charles City Comets. A 279 hitter on the season. Next Friday night, the Vikings start off postseason play. They will host West Delaware. West Delaware, I thought I looked, they might have been 10-14 right now. And they will come up here and take on the Vikings at 7 o'clock. Here's the pitch, and that's low. And the count now 3-1 to Miles Weiss. And Charles City will head to, I think, Dubuque Hempstead and take on them. They're 28-3, I think, something like that.
1: That's a big, that's a tall order.
0: Yes, it is.
1: But
0: you never know.
1: You never know.
0: Here is the 3-1 pitch now by Kennan. And that's a called strike at the numbers.
1: Let's make it work here, Logan.
0: Yep. So three balls, two strikes now to Miles Weiss.
1: Got a 3-run lead here. You can kind of go after him. And
0: Runner at second base is Rodinghouse. He is the pinch runner being held on by Weimer, the second baseman for the Vikes. Here's the pitch, and it's popped foul out of play, and the count stays at 3 balls and 2 strikes. One out here in the top of the fourth. McEnroy led off with a base hit. Rodinghouse came in to run for him. He's the catcher, and he got to second base on a passed ball. And that's where we're at now. Three balls and two strikes. Logan Kennan ready, the pitch, and that's low for ball four. Gets away from the catcher. There goes Rodinghouse down to third. So all of a sudden that breeze picking up too there, John.
1: It kind of feels good, but
0: yeah,
1: kind of wicks a little help with the paperwork.
0: Yeah, it sure does. Base on balls there. Ethan Hadley. Indoors, it would help that.
1: I would think that you probably would have less of it inside.
0: Yes.
1: Yeah. Tomorrow night, we'll think.
0: That should be fun. I tell you, it's a great, great place. Hurdle Field down there. If I'm not mistaken, it could even be air-conditioned in the press box there.
1: That would be special.
0: Yes, it would. Now, okay. The next batter now for Charles City, that'll be Ethan Hadley. He's the leadoff batter in their lineup. Runners at first and third. We've got one out here. There's a ground ball hit to Gus Pohl. He's going to go to second base for one. Can they turn it? Yes, they do with a double play. That's the second one. And, boy, if you're a pitcher, that's like getting a free pass. That's a lifesaver.
1: That's twice they've done that.
0: So the double play there, 6-4-3 is right. That is the second time that has worked, and it's been flawless for the Vikings there. Vikings still lead 6-3. We're going to take this quick break. We'll head to the bottom of the fourth right after this.
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0: All right, welcome back. Les, thank you very much. Sure appreciate all of our great sponsors as well. We head to the bottom of the fourth. The Vikings, big, big bottom of the third. 6 runs, all 6 of their runs in the bottom of the third. They lead it 6-3, and I say let's add some more, John.
1: It's time to pile on. No right. Mercy here.
0: No. All right.
1: Chasen's up here, yeah.
0: Yep, for the Vikings, it will be Kaysen Tyler, Ethan Kennan, and Rex LaFrenz, the first 3 scheduled batters for the Vikings. And, boy, that sun, there's more sun out than there has been in quite a while there. And, Les, I have the equipment. John, I have it covered. So we keep some heat out of it. It gets really hot in this sunshine.
1: You get all this equipment sitting out here. It's kind of...
0: It's tough on it, but we got her best we can. So here is Kaysen Tyler. He flew out in the first inning. He got hit by a pitch and scored in the bottom of the third for the Vikings. So Kaysen at the plate now, catching today. Here's the pitch, and there's a called strike. So bottom of the fourth, 6-3, the Vikings lead. I have the Vikings 6 runs on 2 hits in this ball game. That pitch is low, and the count is 1 ball and 1 strike to Kaysen Tyler. Here in the bottom of the fourth inning, the Vikes and the Charles City Comets in this really nice but warm, sunny afternoon. Here's the pitch, and that's outside. And, John, we've talked about this all season. Pitching for all of these teams we've seen, it just with all these games in a week, pitching is the key thing, isn't it?
1: You really see it like tonight. Instead, we get got hit again.
0: Got hit by the pitch the second time in a row. He has been hit. And I have that as the fourth hit batsman by Charles City pitching. And they one, two, three, four, five base on balls and four hit batsmen for Charles City's pitching. And that isn't a good recipe for winning.
1: That's not.
0: I'm not trying to be nasty, but it isn't. Henry Brinces is going to run at first base. Here is the pitch. Ooh, and he's hit again. Another hit batsman. Wow. That is hit batsman number five in the fourth inning.
1: Well, what he's got, a 9.96 ERA, so there's something.
0: Yeah, Rex LaFrenz at the plate, two on. Nobody out here in the top or bottom half of the fourth, excuse me. And they're going to play in. The first baseman's not going to hold the runner. He's going to play in on the grass and pretty far in on the grass. Third baseman's back at normal depth because the runner at second. So Rex LaFrenz at the plate. He walked and got an RBI in the third inning and looked at bunt. There goes the runner to third. The throw, he is safe there. Henry Brinces, nice job there.
1: Good job, Henry.
0: So Henry gets the stolen base there as Rex does the right thing. He only bunts at strikes, and that was low. Brinces hustles down there. Good slide in at third. So Ethan Kennan at first and Henry Brinces at third. Nobody out here in the bottom of the fourth.
1: I think Rex was trying to bunt for a hit there.
0: Yeah, he might have been.
1: I mean, that's why I think he was running.
0: Kennan has a decent lead over there at first base. Here's the pitch, and that's in the dirt. Here comes Brinces. He's going to score, and the Vikes add a seventh run on the wild pitch as Henry Brinces. He's headed to Iowa State this fall. He scores. So Henry scores for the second time in this game, and it is 7-3 now. The Vikes spotted. We had that the other night. Was it Independence? We got behind and we came back and won that first game like 7-4.
1: Yep, exactly. Yep. So again, we're down again 3-0 here and stayed within each other and it worked out so far.
0: It sure has. Here is a pitch, and that's low and gets away from the catcher. Here goes the runner, Kennan to third, and he's in there. Nice hustle there by Ethan Kennan.
1: And the little third baseman saved another run there. Then
0: yes, he did.
1: Wild pitch.
0: I tell you. That was Sheck, and he made a good stab at it to keep that in front of him. So now it's 3-0 to LaFrenz. Walked in his last appearance. He's now 3-0, worked the count to. Here is the pitch now by Hansen. And that's a called strike on the inside corner. And it's three balls and a strike. So five hits batsmen for Charles City's pitching. Here is the pitch, and that's ball four. And Rex is going to go down to first base. I have that unofficially as the sixth walk of the game for Charles City pitching. Didn't have any the first two innings, and then it just kind of
1: come apart on him.
0: Yes, it did. That's the seventh, excuse me. That is the seventh base on balls by Charles City's pitching.
1: Here's Lucas.
0: And now Lucas Weimer at the plate. He got hit by a pitch the last time. There's a wild pitch. Going to go back, and then Ethan Kennan's going to hustle in and score. The Vikes add another run. I don't want to sound like a broken record, but we've got two runs in, and we haven't put the ball in play.
1: Haven't touched it with the bat.
0: No. Lucas Weimer at the plate. One ball and no strikes. At second base now is Rex LaFrenz for the Vikings.
1: You know, you don't want to see kids struggle either.
0: No, it's not fun.
1: Nope.
0: If you think Charles City's pitchers are having fun out there, we're mistaken.
1: Yeah. But it's happened to us too. So.
0: Yes, it has. Here is the 1-0 pitch now to Weimer, and he bunts that foul. One ball, one strike, tons of speed in Weimer there if he'd get the ball down in play. One ball, one strike. Nobody out here in the bottom of the fourth for the Vikings. They've got two runs across. Runner at second base is Rex LaFrenz. At the plate is Lucas Weimer. And this is Sawyer Hansen on the mound in relief. Oh, my gosh, that third baseman is way up there. Can you catch that, John? Almost on the bounce.
1: Better day I could have reached through and got that.
0: Yes. So one ball, two strikes as he tries to bunt the ball and send it back here towards John and I. Closer to John, one bouncer into the chain link fence.
1: They were warming up a pitcher here, so this might be close to switching.
0: So Weimer at the plate, one ball, two strikes. Here's the pitch now from Hansen. And that's a fly ball into left field. The left fielder coming in, and the shortstop makes the grab in shallow left field for out number one. So the shortstop comes back and gets that one.
1: It's not going to take you long to warm up tonight.
0: No, it should not.
2: Running for the Vikings, the left fielder, number six.
0: So now Grant Knutson steps to the plate. He flew out in the second inning, walked and scored in the third. Now up here for the third time, officially his second at bat. A walk doesn't count as an at bat. Hansen wants a new baseball or a different baseball. It's not new.
1: Well, Bruce didn't throw it out. He just put it back in his pouch, so he's going to get it back to him in one of these
0: sooner
1: times.
0: Or later, yes. Yeah. Yes. And so Hansen ready to go here. Grant Knutson at the plate. It is 8-3 now. And that pitch is low for ball one.
1: Again, that little catcher, he's dug a lot of balls out of the dirt.
0: He has. Vikes six runs in the third. We've got two runs here in the fourth. One out, a runner at second base in Rex LaFrenz. Here's the 1-0 pitch now to Grant Knutson. As Hansen readies, now fires, and that's inside. Two balls and no strikes now to Grant Knutson here. First of a doubleheader against the Charles City Comets. And there's a line shot down the first baseline. Foul, but boy, that you could hear that thing zing, couldn't you?
1: He was squared up on that, baby.
0: Yes, as assistant coach Ryan Tyler was glad that was about 10 feet to the left of him.
1: I'd be paying attention over there, especially left-hander.
0: Yes, so the count now two balls and a strike. There's a called strike at the knees, and the count is even at two balls and two strikes. Here in the bottom of the fourth inning, Charles City led the Vikings 3-0, but the Vikings have come back with eight unanswered runs here, looking for more here in the bottom of the fourth. And that's inside, and Rex does not go, and the count is full at three balls and two strikes to Grant Knutson as Caden Hubka waits on deck. So Rex, as at second base, he got on a base on balls, moved to second on a pass ball. Now it's three balls and two strikes to Grant Knutson. Here comes his pitch, and that's high for ball four. And that is base on balls number eight by Charles City.
2: Right for the Vikings, the third baseman, number three, Caden.
0: And now Caden Hubka at the plate, grounded out once, and then guess what? He walked in the third. So Hubka at the plate, two on, only one out. Let's push some more across here, guys. That is high.
1: Seems like Rex has been on second base for half an hour.
0: It does. It does seem like he's been there a while. So the Vikings lead this one 8-3, have two more on at the plate. Caden Hubka, one ball, no strikes. Caden, a junior for the Vikings. And that's inside. So for the Vikings right now, there's not a senior in the lineup. They've got a couple seniors that are injured and can't play. Well, actually three, yep. I should say, if you count Mason Avila in there as well, which you should. What a great athlete.
1: Oh, it's too bad. Oh.
0: There goes one runner, and there. That's not. Why are they doing that? That wasn't ball four. That was ball three. Why did a runner from second go? Runner from first ran to second. That forced Rex off the bag, and he just had to run into a tag. I think he thought it was ball four.
1: Grant, you mean?
0: Yes, I think Grant thought it was ball four, and he took off, and then Rex just kind of got thrown out there, and that's a called strike, and it's three balls and a strike now to Caden Hubka. So the Vikes now have two outs, runner at second base, Hubka at the plate, three balls and a strike. Here's the pitch from Hansen, and that's high for ball four.
1: Whoops.
0: He called that a strike?
1: Yep.
0: Oh, my.
1: Okay.
0: Oh my. Okay, that one. Sorry.
1: No, that's right.
0: That was too high. All right, here's the 3-2 pitch now. And that's fouled back out of play, and the count stays at 3-2. And now still with two outs, runner at second base is Grant Knutson, Caden Hubka at the plate. 3-2, the count. He's fouled off a couple of them. He is set to go. Now Hansen is ready. Here's his pitch, and that's low. That's ball four.
1: Nine?
0: I have it as nine, yes. I don't know if what your score sheet has it, but I have it as nine. Yep. And not only is that bad, but five hit batsmen to go with that.
1: Yep, then here comes our
0: next
1: pitcher. Yep.
0: All right, and let's see who that is for sure. It's number five. And number five is Cameron Littleton. So Cameron Littleton's going to come to the mound. And I do not have any stats on him for the season. I just got these today off of Bound. And this will be his first appearance for Charles City on the mound here this year. So Littleton comes on here in the fourth. And he'll get some warm-ups here, and we will be set to go. We'll take a quick break, and then we're going to be right back.
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0: All right, welcome back, everybody. Randy Iverson, John Kurnt with you. And, John, thanks again for joining me on the broadcast here. The Vikings, I tell you, they have really exploded here in the third and the fourth innings. Eight runs so far. This is the third pitcher for Charles City, and it is number five, Cameron Littleton, and he's a junior, and as far as we see, he has not pitched yet this year for Charles City, so tough spot to come in as a young fella.
1: Well, they're struggling, and we're just taking advantage. We've done everything right, and they've kind of not done everything right.
0: Logan Cannon, first batter for Littleton, takes that one high for ball one. So far here we've got two outs here in the fourth. Runners at first and second for the Vikings. Grant Knutson at second base and Hubka at first. That pitch is low for ball two. Two balls and no strikes now to Logan Cannon here in the bottom of the fourth inning. Two on, two outs. And it's a hot summer day, that sails high for ball three. And what a tough spot if you haven't thrown all season to come in a game like this. That's a tough spot.
1: Well, and I'm assuming they're holding back for the second game too, another pitcher or two that are probably a little bit better. But
0: and that's high for ball four. And if you think the home plate, they don't want to be calling base on balls either.
1: Oh, no. But he's got to call what he's throwing.
0: Yeah, exactly.
1: But that's
0: Bases loaded now for the Vikings. And Gus Pohl at the plate. This is the eighth batter of the inning.
1: You can't hit a grand slam unless the bases are loaded, right?
0: Well, that's what they say. All right, let's try it, Gus. Why not? Let's do it.
1: You don't get that many chances.
0: That pitch is outside for ball one.
1: And I'm sure he's not thinking about that.
0: No, you should go up there and just want to hit it, make good contact, and then whatever happens, happens.
1: Exactly.
0: Here's a 1-0 pitch, and that's a line drive. There's a base hit to left field. That's going to score one. It's going to score two. How about that? Two RBI for Gus Pohl. How about that, Grandpa?
1: Good job. Excellent. Good job.
0: All right, and for the Vikings, that is the third hit of the ball game, and two RBI for Gus Pohl there as a fine job of hitting there. So the Vikes get two more runs, and now they have runners at second, first and second. And here is the pitch, and that's a called strike now to Gavin Knudsen. So Gavin at the plate, the ninth batter of the inning for the Vikings. Four runs in here for the Vikings in the fourth. And that pitch is high. There goes the runner down to third base. The slide, he's in there. Nice job there as the Vikings get that. And so the Vikings have runners at second and third here now. And at the plate is Gavin Knudsen. One strike and one ball. The pitch, that's outside. And it's 2-1. So the second inning in a row, the Vikes have batted around, John.
1: They're just playing discipline ball, and they're putting the ball in play. And
0: here's the pitch, and there's a ground ball. Ooh, just foul, man. Well, that was fair. He didn't say anything.
1: No, you're right.
0: He didn't say anything, and so I didn't wonder why they were holding up there. He didn't. And when the umpire doesn't say anything, that's a live ball.
1: It's a live ball.
0: All right, so there is a single down the line for Gavin Knudsen, and he gets two runs batted in, two RBI. And the Vikes now extend that lead, man, as they have runs across there. Gus Pohl scored as well, and the Vikings now have six runs in this inning. And this is
1: Tyler?
0: It's Case and Tyler, yeah, because I got all my lines full here, and we're in the fourth inning.
1: I keep moving mine over the.
0: Yeah, that pitch is high for ball one. So Case and Tyler started this inning, and he got hit by a pitch and stole third and then scored. One ball, no strikes. That pitch is low. Nice block there by the catcher. The runner is going to go to second base is Gavin Knudsen. But a nice job by the catcher, Nathaniel McEnroy, to keep that in front of him. So two balls and no strikes. And you know Kaysen wants to get a pitch to hit.
1: Oh, gosh.
0: And there's a called strike.
1: The little breeze feels nice.
0: Yeah, it does. It feels really good.
1: That's the first one we've had.
0: The
1: flag's been waving, but we really haven't had any breeze down here in the field.
0: We haven't. Kari, again, thank you very much for making sure we stay on the air. We sure appreciate it. Here is the 2-1 pitch. And there's a ground ball hit towards short. Picked up there. A long fire to first base, but they make the play there. 6-3 for out number three. But the Vikings score six runs and on one hit that I have. Wait, two hits, excuse me, two hits. And so the Vikings now lead it 12-3. We're going to take this quick break. We'll be right back.
3: 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and Kurt Brothers Banks.
0: All right, welcome back. We are going to the top of the fifth inning, and boy, I tell you, my scorecard is getting to work out here, John. I don't know about yours.
1: Well, when you bat, you know, around and stuff, you have to move over a column and then you have to fill in to make it look,
0: yes,
1: to make it work. And
0: yes, wow. So the Vikings, 12 runs on 3 hits in this ball game. I have us for 4 hits. I think we were more generous than the official scorers.
1: But I think you're right.
0: They have 12 runs on 3 hits. We have 12 runs on 4 hits. Charles City has 3 runs on 4 hits. So Logan Kennan still going on the mound for the Vikings. And as we've talked about, pitch count's such a big thing anymore, especially now as an eighth grader. He's limited more on pitching than a 10th through 12th grader.
1: Okay, I didn't know that.
0: So he has to throw less pitches in a week than a – so as an eighth grader, he can't throw more than 90 pitches.
1: In a game.
0: In a game, yeah, yeah. And so many in a week, 150 in a week. So that really limits you.
1: But he's this, I mean, again, this is saving us for the next game.
0: Yeah, oh, yeah.
1: The longer he can pitch and stay in. Then.
0: It certainly is. It certainly is. That is for sure. So we are headed to the top of the fifth inning. It'll be 2, 3, and 4 in the batting order for Charles City.
1: So they have to get,
0: well, it's not 10 runs, so.
1: Oh, it is. No, it
0: in boys' baseball,
1: no, you're right.
0: It's different than girls. Yep. Girls, this would be done right now. After 5, because it's an 8-run or more lead.
1: I was thinking we're up by 10.
0: Yeah. Yep. One more run.
1: Yep.
0: All right, so here we go. This is Holden McEnroy. He has scored and struck out. He got a base hit in the third inning for the Comets. That pitch sails high for ball one.
1: It's a long time since Logan stoned a ball.
0: Yes, it has.
1: To a batter. I mean,
0: yes, and that makes a difference.
1: Oh, sure.
0: Pitchers really, you know, you got to keep that arm ready to go. And that's a called strike. Nice pitch there. Breaks right across the inside part of the plate.
1: Well, he did 1-2. Well, he's basically 4 batters in the previous inning, but he did 1-2-3 in a row there, the last, to kind of get in a rhythm. And,
0: yep.
1: And then he sat there for 20 minutes. And
0: it makes a difference. There's a ground ball hit up the middle, and that's going to just have eyes and go into center field for a base hit. That's the second hit for Benning of this ball game. He has been a bright spot for them. He's 2-for-2, and also so is Nathaniel McEnroy. They have 4 hits between them, and that's 4 of their 5 hits. So now Luke Jacobs at the plate. Well, actually, excuse me, this is Vince Benning. That was McEnroy that led it off. He got the base hit. Now Vince Benning at the plate. So I was one ahead there. But Benning at the plate. Runner at first base. First pitch inside for ball one.
1: Case did a nice job there.
0: Yeah, he did. So Kaysen Tyler behind the plate. I haven't seen him behind the plate catching this year yet.
1: I can't remember.
0: Here is Benning's second pitch. 1 ball, no strikes. Runner at first base. And that pitch is high. So McEnroy at first base led off the inning with a base hit. The 5th for the Comets of the ball game. Got about a 2-step lead, 2.5 step maybe. Here is now the pitch from Kennan, and that hit him. So McEnroy goes down to second, Benning down to first, and that'll bring Luke Jacobs to the plate, the designated hitter, unless we have a change. Nope, it'll be Luke Jacobs. We're in the top of the 5th inning. 2-1, nobody out for Charles City. And I brought my bug spray. I didn't know if we'd need it later on, if there's going to be, with all this heat and the rain we've had, if we're going to have mosquitoes or not.
1: Well, we got flies.
0: Yeah, we sure have those. So we're in the top of the 5th inning. Charles City's first 2 base runners on and 1st and 2nd. And now this will be Luke Jacobs at the plate. Got forced out at 2nd base after being hit by a pitch in the 1st. He got hit by a pitch again, so he's 2-for-2. As far as being hit by a pitch. Here's the 1-0 pitch now from Kennan. Ooh, just a hair low. And the count now 2-0. 2 balls, no strikes, and a hot day like this, a home plate umpire with all that gear on, that's a tough job. That's for sure.
1: He doesn't get a break.
0: Nope. 2-0 is the count. Here's the pitch now. Kennan with runners at 1st and 2nd. He is ready now. Now it comes home. There's a ground ball foul down the third baseline. Nice pickup there by Tyler Downing, the head coach for the Comets. Gave him a nice pickup there, one bouncer, and I bet he's done that before. So 2-1 is the count now to Luke Jacobs in the fifth with two on for the Comets. Nobody out. Cannon ready, takes a look at the runner at second.

0: ceremony before a game here. Very nice.
1: Heidi here and Leslie. Here is the 3-2 pitch. And swing and a miss. Got him for strike three. Nice pitch.
0: Kind of needed that.
1: Yes, we did. I have that as the third strikeout of the ball game. The fourth strikeout of the ball game for Kennan. That was a big one there. Now Micah Thompson. Oh, now Micah Thompson's out. So now batting is Littleton here in the fifth. So we'll have to write him in. Littleton is going to bat for himself. So Littleton at the plate has batted 19 times in this season. There's a ground ball hit to the shortstop pole. Long fire over to first base. Got him there. Boy, I tell you, Littleton motoring down there. That was a nice throw by Pohl. Threw the cannon at him there.
0: He looked a second, but that was a little bit.
1: Then he had to gun it, and he put the heater on her there. Two outs now. Runners advance to second and to third, but you get the out, and that's the important thing. Brady Hansen at the plate now. Hansen was hit by a pitch and struck out in this game. So that fouled out of play there, gave it a good rip, but fouled back. So I'll correct. I have five strikeouts now for Kennan. So he's got five strikeouts, and that one Hansen fouls off out of play. Two outs, runners at second and third for Charles City. And they're thinking a base hit there, and it'll get him back right into this ball game. Here is the pitch. And that's high for ball one. All the way on the mound for the Vikings, it has been Logan Kennan, the eighth grader for the Vikings. Done a nice job, scattered just five hits in this ball game.
0: First two guys have gotten on here, and then he's kind of come back and got the next two. So
1: yeah, here's the pitch, and there's a ground ball foul. Coach Downing didn't want to try to pick that one up. That had a little more zip on it.
0: That would have stung a little bit more.
1: Yes, it would have. And I'll tell you, baseball stings a lot more than a softball when you catch it. That's for sure, I think, anyhow. So one ball, two strikes, the count now to Hansen here with two outs in the top of the fifth inning for Charles City with two on. Fly ball right center field. That is Knutson. He's going to call it. Hit it pretty well, but he makes the grab there.
0: Threw that changeup, and he got ahead of the ball and just popped it right straight out.
1: So no runs on one hit, two runners left on base. We'll go to the bottom of the fifth inning. The Vikings lead it 12-3. We'll take this break. We'll be right back.
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1: All right. Hey, we got some North Fayette Valley sponsors there. We were chatting and making sure our scoring was right. And thanks again, all of our great sponsors. We have sponsors from Waukon, Key High, South Winneshiek, Turkey Valley, North Fayette Valley. Just all thank you very much. We sure appreciate it. And as you said, we've got so many teams covering, you know, this area. We've got softball from both Turkey Valley and South Winneshiek. There's four teams. Decorah, there's six. Waukon, softball, baseball. There's
0: Lansing.
1: Eight. Lansing or Key High. There is eight for sure. And sometimes we throw in another one. How about that? That's really great.
0: Well, and sometimes you do Minnesota. Go up and do a couple teams there, you know.
1: All right. We are set to go bottom of the fifth, and leading it off will be Logan Kennan for the Vikings.

0: So Ethan Kinnon at the plate. He got hit by a pitch in the first, walked in the third and scored, hit by a pitch in the fourth and scored. There's kind of a theme there, isn't there?
1: Just a little bit of a kind of a kind of a pattern here.
0: So the Vikes, 12 runs on 4 hits in this ball game.
1: He scalded a ball down there in the foul ball territory last time.
0: He sure did. That's outside for ball one. So we're in the bottom of the fifth inning. The Vikes lead by 9. I don't mean it bad, but I'd love to see us get a run here, John.
1: I think everybody needs a rest. It's hot, and they could sure.
0: That pitch is low for ball two. 2 balls and no strikes. Behind the plate for this game is Bruce Frieden on the plate. Boy, Charlie Zahn, he has been calling balls and strikes for a long, long time. Does a great job. That's ball three, so 3-0.
1: Probably see him behind the plate in the second
0: game. Yes, I would assume so. Here is the 3-0 pitch, and that's in the dirt. Ball four. So the Vikes have the leadoff runner on, and now Rex LaFrenz is going to come to the plate. He struck out in the first, walked and scored in the second, walked in the fourth inning. So he's 0 for 1 officially, but he's got to run batted in because the bases were loaded and he walked, so he gets the RBI. So Kinnon at first base. There's a throw over to first. Oh, it gets away. Oh, it hit Ryan Tyler in the arm. That would have gone to the fence. I haven't seen that very often. I'm going to call an error on Ryan Tyler.
1: An unassisted hole.
0: Boy, what's that guy thinking? Oh, boy. I bet you that hurt. That was hard. I hope he's all right.
1: Lucky he didn't hit him higher.
0: Yes. There goes the runner, and the ball goes back. He's hit by the pitch. He's hit by the pitch. So LaFrenz is hit by the pitch. The runner was going to steal, but he's hit by the pitch. That is the 6th hit batsman, and I haven't gone through to make sure that is right.
1: That's what I got, too.
0: We've had 11 base on balls and 6 hit batsmen.
1: That's
0: 17 free passes.
1: Yep.
0: That's a lot.
1: And we did that the other, three, four games ago.
0: Yep.
1: So
0: Lucas Weimer at the plate. Now runners at first and second. And there's a bunt. Nice bunt. Weimer, he's going to have a chance, and he's going to beat it out. I'm going to give him a base hit on that. Nice job. I know the pitcher came after it and kind of fumbled it, but I don't think he'd had a play on Weimer either way.
1: That was a tough bunt. That was high outside, and he went up and got it.
0: So bases loaded. Nobody out. The game-winning run to end the game is at third base with nobody out. And Grant Knutson at the plate. Bases loaded, nobody out. Here's the pitch. And a high fly ball back out of play. Don't hit a car. Oh, it didn't.
1: Remember there tonight how many balls got in foul ball territory? And that's the first, I think, over the fence tonight?
0: About, yes. So one strike, the count now to Grant Knutson. Bases loaded, nobody out for the Vikes. That pitch is in the dirt. Nice stop again by the catcher for Charles City, Nathaniel McEnroy. Boy, just a great stop there. Ball count now, 1 ball and 1 strike to Grant Knutson. There's no more room out there. Let's see what happens for the Vikes here. That pitch sails high for ball two. 2 balls and a strike now to Grant. Bases loaded. Ethan Kinnon walked. Then Rex LaFrenz was hit by a pitch. Weimer got an infield bunt hit. And there's a ground ball. They got to come home for the force out, and they get it there. Nice job by Charles City as Miles Weiss throws out the runner at home. So Ethan Kinnon is out 4-2 for out number one. And the bases are still going to be loaded as Grant gets on a fielder's choice. So now Caden Hubka at the plate for the Vikes. Same situation, bases loaded. That pitch is high for ball one. So the Vikings, 12 runs on 4 hits in this ball game. Here's the pitch, and that's outside for ball two. Bases loaded. 2-0, one out here for the Vikes, bottom of the fifth. One more run will give the Vikings the 10-run rule. Here's the pitch, and that's inside, 3-0. It sounds bad, but it'd almost be fitting if we walked him in for the winning run, wouldn't it?
1: Well, he hit him right here, but Bruce didn't call it, and he peeled the second umpire.
0: Okay. Said no?
1: Yeah.
0: All right.
1: Caden looked back at him and said, he just hit me.
0: And that's ball four. That's the ball game. As the Vikings are going to win this one, 13-3 in five innings. They're behind 3-0, but scored the last 13 runs of the game. Vikings 13 runs on four hits, and I say four hits.
1: I agree.
0: And so that will do it for the first game, 13-3, 13 runs, and I have, and let's see, walks-wise, that would make, they walked three in that inning, and so that is 13 walks and six hit batsmen on the game. And so the Vikings win this one 13-3. Be about 20, 25 minutes, John, and we'll come back and do it again, and we'll honor the seniors.
1: It'll be a nice night, and it'll probably be a little cooler. Lights are on.
0: Yeah. All right. John, thanks. We'll be back, everybody, in a little bit. Kari, thank you very much. We will be back. The Vikings win this one in five, 13-3. We'll have the nightcap in about 20, 25 minutes. Thanks, everybody. See you in a little bit.